You love country music, and so do we. That's why we always play you the best of the 90s, 2K, and today on 98.5, The Big Dog.

0: That is Kane Brown and Woman on Taste of Country Nights. It's Evan Paul. I just got to share something with you. Before I got to work today, our three-year-old son, Remy, had his first T-ball practice the other day. Oh, my God. It was the cutest thing. He just turned 3 years old. I mean, dude walks like he's hammered. You know, he walks around like he's drunk. But he can actually swing the bat. But it was just total chaos with 3 and 4 year olds playing T-ball for the first time. I'm so glad I'm not the coach, man. That stressed me out. Coming up next, I got Jason Aldean for you as we get you through the second shift. Morgan Wallen's coming up and Keith Urban. I appreciate you hanging out with us. If you want to follow along on social media, at Evan Paul on Air are my social media handles, or you can go to our page at tasteofcountry.com.
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1: Okay.
0: Evan Paul with you on Taste of Country Nights. 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I recently spoke with Stella Lefty, whose song Boston is the number 3 song in America on the all genre charts. I asked her if it was about her current boyfriend, Vincent Mason. She said yes, but then I said, hey, well, Vincent Mason's from Atlanta. She explains to me why she chose Boston.
2: This is the thing, Boston, I was sitting at a Boston piano when I wrote this song. And so but I didn't know that the piano said Boston until like a month later. So it was a weird thing where I was like, I don't know where this song came from, but I was going to Boston like 2 weeks after that because I was touring with Cam Whitcomb, who I love. And one of the first stops was in Boston. And so I think it was just like top of mind for me. But he's not from Boston.
0: Okay.
2: But it's about him. Not from Boston, but it is about him.
0: Check out more from my Stella Lefty interview at tasteofcountry.com.
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0: hanging out here with Tucker Wetmore on Taste of Country Nights. Did you ever have a hearty quit moment where someone wrote quit and dropped it in a jar or something like that?
1: Yeah, one time actually.
0: Let's hear it.
1: And I won't say, because you know it's like a hometown kind of,
0: okay,
1: very small hometown stuff. So I'm not gonna say, and I know that people are listening.
0: You
1: know,
0: wow. Okay. But someone
1: it did
0: discourage you.
1: It did happen one time where someone was like, "Hey, don't even bother moving to Nashville. You'll never make it."
0: Dang.
1: And I was like, I've known that person for like a really long time. Not that we were super close.
0: Right.
1: It's just like a small town kind of thing where we just know each other. Oh, no.

0: New country there from Riley Green. That's called Think As You Drunk. And the video is even better. You got to see the video of that. It's Evan Paul on Taste of Country Nights. And I want to give you a chance at a $500 prepaid Visa gift card. 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

0: Taste of Country Nights. I'm here with Luke Combs. If you had to pick one album, not yours, that you had to listen to, that's the only album you could ever listen to forever, which one would it be?
1: Can you cheat and go like greatest hits album or?
0: All right.
1: Okay. I'd probably do, gosh, I don't know, like Tom Petty, greatest hits, Eagles, greatest hits, maybe. Like, there's just so much, there's so much there. You know, there's like so much good stuff going on there. You know, I feel like I'd really want bang for my buck and I'd want to go greatest hits.

0: New country there. That's Carly Pearce featuring Riley Green. If I don't leave, I'm gonna stay on Taste of Country Nights. How about this for a heartwarming story? An 11-year-old girl at a hospital in Cincinnati is receiving leukemia treatment, and she decided to make a sign to hold up in the window of her hospital room. The signs say, "Can someone please bring me pizza and donuts?" And local restaurant owners, they heard about it, they saw the signs, and they all responded. They brought her a ton of pizza, a ton of donuts, cupcakes. They got them up to the hospital room. They spoke with the girl's mom. The mom described the girl to the restaurant owners as a strong little cowgirl. I thought that's a great story to share. It gave me goosebumps when I heard about it. Anytime you can help out kids, that's a good thing, man. Hey, coming up next, Tim McGraw, A Throwback, is on the way. Plus, that song everybody's talking about, Stella Lefty and Boston, is coming up on Taste of Country Nights. Hang with me.
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0: back.
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0: Get out your dancing shoes from Boot Scootin' Boogie to Fancy Like.
1: Yeah, we fancy like Applebee's on a date night.
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0: Taste of Country Nights, Evan Paul hanging with Miranda Lambert. Where do you keep all these awards that you keep winning?
1: Ironically enough, I have a room that's like my music room right in the front door. It's got shelves, so I have my plaques and all that, but it has doors. I like to close them sometimes. You know what I mean? I don't care about that. And like my in-laws are in town right now, and I was like, had the doors closed, and my mother-in-law was like, well, you should show this off. You worked so hard. I'm like, yeah, I feel like it's really nice to have all of that. But that's great, but that's in the past. Like, I got to keep moving forward. You can't go back and be like, well, I won that one time I won this award for this song. It's like, well, I got to write a new song.
0: Right. Yeah.

0: New country there. That's Bailey Zimmerman. It's called Chevy Silverado on Taste of Country Nights. It's my job as a, I guess I'm a member of public service. It's my job as a public servant. There we go. To let you know of a danger that could be lurking out there. So by gosh, here it is. There is a kangaroo on the loose in southeast Missouri right now. They're using drones to try to find the kangaroo. The kangaroo's name of all names is Rufus, and it's actually somebody's pet. I don't know who has a pet kangaroo, but they don't anymore. They need your help trying to find this guy. He's hopping around. He's got a pouch. It doesn't say that. I'm assuming he's got a pouch. The family's had Rufus since he was 3 months old, and now Rufus is 4 years old. He stands 4 feet tall when he's on his hind legs. If you or anybody you know makes contact with the kangaroo, he could be armed and dangerous. Just call the police and let them come pick up Rufus. Poor guy. Hopefully they get him. Coming up next, Morgan Wallen's on the way, and I got brand new country from Jelly Roll next on Taste of Country Nights.
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0: What's up, y'all? This is Jelly Roll, and I sing songs that play on the radio, so you don't have to hear Evan Paul karaoke them. That's right. Thanks for listening to Taste the Country Nights with my boy, Evan Paul.
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0: by you on Taste of Country Nights. I got Luke Combs here. I'm about to play a Morgan Wallen song, You Proof. I'm sure you know it. So I want to ask you, has there ever been like any beef between you and Morgan Wallen?
1: I mean, I think there's, you know, inevitably like competition with everybody, whether it's, you know, Beyonce, like everybody wants to win, right? But man, I mean, Morgan was out on tour with me, and we text, man, decently frequently, about not really music at all, you know, just like, I think we're both kind of in this rare spot right now in a career. And it's like, you know, we ask each other questions about, really, it's just like, how you doing, man? Or how do you do this thing? Or how you been? Like, just, it's more checking on each other. It's not like, hey man, I got this new song and it's going to, you know, destroy your song or whatever. It's you know, he's a super good dude. And, you know, I just want him to be good. Yeah.

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Hey, coming up next, we are going to talk about country music news and what's trending out there. It involves that song everybody's been talking about, Stella Lefty and Boston. That's going to be right after John Party and Boots Off on Taste of Country Nights. She's

0: know.
1: John Party there, taking a break off social media for a little while after his divorce from his wife. He wants to spend some time with his kids and figure out his next steps. It's Evan Paul on Taste of Country Nights. Let's get a look at what's trending in country music news at tasteofcountry.com. I recently spoke with Stella Lefty, whose song Boston is the number 3 song in America on the all genre charts. I asked her if it was about her current boyfriend, Vincent Mason. She said yes, but then I said, hey, well, Vincent Mason's from Atlanta. She explains to me why she chose Boston.
2: This is the thing, Boston, I was sitting at a Boston piano when I wrote this song. And so but I didn't know that the piano said Boston until like a month later. So it was a weird thing where I was like, I don't know where this song came from, but I was going to Boston like 2 weeks after that because I was touring with Cam Whitcomb, who I love. And one of the first stops was in Boston. And so I think it was just like top of mind for me. But he's not from Boston, okay. But it's about him. Not from Boston, but it is about him.
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0: That is brand new country from Dylan Scott. It's called Dear Big City. On Taste of Country Nights, you might be wondering, where's Dylan Scott been? If you don't know, during the pandemic, Dylan Scott started up his own neighborhood trash service, which now has expanded into, what is it now? It's huge now, right?
1: We're over 6,000.
0: 6,000 houses?
1: 6,000 houses in Louisiana right now.
0: Wow. Okay, so what is the craziest thing that you've heard of or you have found or your company has told you they have found in the trash?
1: I can't say that on the air, but use your imagination.
0: What?
1: Hey, let me tell you something. We've seen some crazy stuff. And my partner in the business, he sends them to me every single day. And I'm like, you're kidding me.
0: What?
1: People are wild.
0: What?
1: People are wild at their houses, man.
0: Really? And you really get to know a lot just from seeing that.
1: Oh, no doubt.
0: Wow. But
1: the trash business is, man, I'm really enjoying it. You know, we started during COVID. Because we couldn't play shows. My buddy was laid off from work, complaining about his garbage. And I said, man, let's just start our own. And we started with his truck and a dump trailer. And now we've got 5 garbage trucks, guys hanging off the back of it, 6,000 houses. We actually moved a branch of it up here to Nashville. We're doing roll-off dumpsters up here. We've got a team up here. So just, I don't know, man. It's cool. It gives me a break from the music every now and then to just have some normal conversations and business stuff. You know, it's a lot of fun.
0: That's Dylan Scott talking about his side hustle. Hey, coming up next, Jason Aldean's going to kick things off with one of his classic, I Got a Throwback Aldean, next, Taste of Country Nights. 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
1: That is brand new country from Cody Johnson. It's called Horse Back on Taste of Country Nights with Evan Paul. Now, a reminder, every Friday night, we hang out with one of country music's biggest superstars. They come in the studio. Last week, we had Brantley Gilbert with us. This week, tomorrow, we got Ashley Cook. She's going to be stopping by. She's got a new song out. We're going to talk to her about that and so much more. If you've ever listened on a Friday night, you know, we get into the woods with these country music artists. We have a lot of fun with them. That's tomorrow night, starting after 7 with Ashley Cook. Y'all have a great rest of your night. Talk to you then. Taste of Country. Country Nights with Evan Paul.
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0: From Uganda, that's right, we're adopting. And she is the cutest little girl that you ever seen. While I was wrapping my head around being a dad, a bigger wrench got thrown in the plans we thought we had. Now there's Willow and sweet Ada James. That's two under two. Now hey.

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out, it'll sit right here on this land, and you could leave town a rich man. 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

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She's in the big city now, but she still calls

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1: What's up, guys? 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

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So pack the car and dry your eyes. 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
0: Are you awake yet? Oh, yeah, after that. Like I said, if it didn't wake you up, you're dead. Yeah. Hello there, Ron Eric Lundy, right here. It's the Friday edition of the Lundy and Friends Radio Show. TGIF is the last day of July. Can you believe it? The last day of July, that means we're less than 5 months away from Christmas. I'm just telling you. You want to know how many days it is till Christmas? I want to torment you this morning. 146 days, 17 hours, 46 minutes, and 20 seconds on Mark. Mark, till midnight, Christmas Eve. Just saying. Yeah. Anyhow, enough of that. Yeah, right? Yeah. 65 right now, the Rocky Mount Wilson Airport. It's going to be a nice day today. A little bit warmer today than yesterday. Yeah. The forecast is calling for 88. What did we call for yesterday? 88. So anyway, nice day today. Nice day tomorrow. Tomorrow's forecast, carbon copy of today. Sunny, 88. Let's see here. Overnight tonight, clear, low 68. And let's see, what does the weekend, the second half of the weekend look like? Sunday, partly sunny skies, maybe a stray shower, thunderstorm in the afternoon. More of a chance of that on Sunday night. And into Monday and Monday night and Tuesday. Yeah. So it looks like we'll have a great weekend. And then to start off the week, we'll be kind of wet in Big Dog Country. How about that? Let's see, what are we celebrating today? I got a lot of stuff on this list. I started to play the Aerosmith song, Love in the Elevator, because today's National Talk in an Elevator. Should I play that song? Aerosmith, let me see. Do I have it in here? I think I do. Let's see here. I'll use that as a bumper music. How about that? Here we go. Anyway, today's National Talk in an Elevator Day. So if you get the chance to go in an elevator today, say something to somebody. Yeah! Yeah. It's also National Get Gnarly Day. Oh, yeah, in the elevator. Yeah. Let's see here. What else we got on this list of stuff to celebrate today? System Administration Appreciation Day. Let's see here. National Avocado Day. A good day for some guacamole. Yeah. Elevator. That's the only part of this song I know anyway. National Raspberry Cake Day. Never had one. That sounds like a project for Sweet Thing over the weekend. What do you think? Oh, I was talking about avocados, wasn't I? How about some guacamole toast this morning for breakfast? That sounds like a winner chicken dinner. Oh, yeah. Okay. National Mutt Day. That's the most important thing we're celebrating today. Otis is a mutt. You know, because he's mixed. He's a mixed breed dog. That makes him a mutt. And, you know, mutts live longer. Did you know that? Yeah. They're fine, fine specimens of dogs. Mutt dogs. They always looking good, feeling good, and all that good stuff. So, yeah. Anyhow, it is Friday. Curtis Moore will be in a little bit from the Nash County Sheriff's Office. Sean is down the hall. He'll be here in a little bit. And, of course, I'm right here. I'm a little bit, too. I'm sorry, I'll stop that. It is 15 after the hour. How about some Zach Top this morning in South of Sanity? Sanity, what is that? Never been there.

Whether it's early morning, midday, afternoon, or nights, we always play what you love. 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
0: Yeah. What do you say to that? Yeah. 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They just don't love you back, right? Maybe they think about you too. Yeah. What do you think about that? 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

0: Lots of sunshine today, a little bit warmer, temperatures near 89. Mostly clear overnight, low 68. Tomorrow, plenty of sunshine, temperatures around 89. Maybe a stray shower or thunderstorm on Sunday.
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0: Dibs. Dibs. Yeah, I'm shotgun. I'm riding shotgun. Dibs.
1: You remember that when the little kids were torment you, you know?
0: I'm riding dibs. I'm shotgun daddy. Yeah.
1: Yeah. Here we go.
0: 628. Dibs.
1: Shotgun rider. Yeah. Tim McGraw, big dog.

Jason McGraw, Shotgun Rider, Big Dog 98.5 at 6:32. It's the band Perry, Gonna Live Forever. Yeah. Big Dog.

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1: Lundy and Friends, the big dog.
0: TGIF, it is Friday. 6:36 now. National Avocado Day. How about some guacamole toast for breakfast or a guacamole bagel? Yeah, there you go. Last day of July. How's your summer going? Are you ready for it to end? What are we, 38 days till Labor Day. When does summer officially end? You know, this year's kind of crazy, if you know what I mean, because, year-round schools are already back. And, of course, some schools are going to go back to school next week and then the week after that. And then, is that when summer ends, when kids go back to school? I think so. Or is it Labor Day weekend? And like I said, we're 38 days away from that. Yeah, I'm glad that July is, July really wasn't a bad month. I mean, we had a lot of rain around here. It was a drought buster. How about that? We still have some drought conditions in the area, but not as bad as it was the first of July. Yeah, there you go. Let's see. How's your summer going? Are things going great for you? Yeah. Have they been super disappointing? Are you ready to start fall? I am. Yeah. And speaking of summer, there's this new survey that found that Americans, summer needs to end because we can't afford summer. We're spending an average of $400 every weekend to try to balance fun with the realities of a tight budget and everything. But we're spending about $400 a weekend. I'm not. I don't know where this $400 is going. Anyway, the poll found that half say socializing is the biggest summer expense. Oh, quit socializing. Yeah. Or dining out. Well, that can be pricey. You can spend $400 for one meal when you dine out, depending on where you go. Trips to the beach or maybe to the park or movie nights, parties, road trips, everything is on this list. That's you don't realize how much money you're spending. The cost is taking a toll, of course, at $400 a weekend. Yeah, I guess it is. 60% said social life is getting harder to afford, and nearly three quarters feel their income is holding them back from doing everything they want to do this summer. So I guess you need to change what you want to do. If you can't afford to do it, you can't do it. Do stuff you can afford. Which is nothing. More than half have taken extra work on or a side hustle just to be able to relax more. What's up with that? Even so, more Americans are spending quality face-to-face time with friends and family, and they say it's essential for their well-being. I guess it depends on who your friends are or who your family. Well, never mind. We don't want to go down that road, do we? I guess not. Anyway, welcome to the end of July.
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4: Lots of sunshine today, a little bit warmer, temperatures near 89. Mostly clear overnight, low 68. Tomorrow, plenty of sunshine, temperatures around 89. Maybe a stray shower or thunderstorm on Sunday.
5: Right now it's 65. The Rocky Mount Wilson Airport, 642. Hello, big dog.
6: Hey, how are you?
5: I'm all right. How you doing?
6: I'm good. It's Friday.
5: TGIF, yes.
6: Yes, yes, I'm so happy about that.
5: I'm happy too. Sitting on my hands, keep from clapping.
6: I know, me too. I'm telling you, this has been a week.
5: Yeah, I bet it has. Well, it's a week every week, right?
6: This has been a hard week.
5: Oh, I'm so sorry.
6: It's okay, it's all good. Can you play Kidney Chesney, You Had Me From Hello?
5: Yeah. Hello.
6: I like that song.
5: Yeah, I can do that for you.
6: I appreciate it.
5: All right. Welcome to the weekend.

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2: Sean is in the studio. Good morning, Sean. How you
3: good
2: doing, baby?
3: Good morning. I'm fantastic. It's Friday.
2: Yeah.
3: Everything's good in the world.
2: Curtis just sent me a text. He's on the way. He wanted to know first, though, if I had coffee in here ready for him. And I do.
3: I see it, Curtis. You're good.
2: Yep. Sweet thing, you know, made him a fresh pot of coffee. I'm putting that little container over there.
3: I'm glad. We don't want to hear Curtis complain when he gets here.
2: No.
3: So we got to keep Curtis happy.
2: King Curtis.
3: Yes, right. That's right.
2: Who? Wasn't there an artist, King Curtis? Wasn't he a Motown dude?
3: I think so.
2: Yeah. King Curtis. I believe so. Yeah.
3: Yep.
2: Anyhow, how you doing, Sean?
3: I'm good.
2: Missed you yesterday.
3: I know. You know, I had some things kind of tied up. Couldn't make it in here, but
2: yeah,
3: we got a handle.
2: Chuck Little was in here, and he said, "Where's Sean?" I said, "Well, he's not here this morning." Well, I saw his boat out there. That's not Sean's boat. That's my boat. He said, "Oh, you got a boat too?" Yeah. But mine hasn't been on the water in a couple of years. Sean's, you know, had his bait 3 weeks, and he's had it on the water twice, haven't you?
3: Yeah, I'm going to do it again tomorrow.
2: Okay.
3: But,
2: congratulations.
3: Yeah, you pulled yours a couple times the last couple of weeks.
2: I have. I've spent over $1,000 on that boat for a boat that's not even on the water.
3: Welcome to boat ownership.
2: That's the way it is. They say it's a hole in the water where you throw money into it. Yeah, maybe one day it'll work.
3: It'll work.
2: I had to take it to the shop yesterday, and you know, and because it had been sitting for 2 years, I tried to start it in the driveway, you know, hooking it up the way you're supposed to without burning it up and all that good stuff. If you're a boat person, you know what I'm talking about, but it wouldn't start. So anyhow, and then I go in there and he said, "Well, it sounds like it could be that your fuel pump is kind of messed up." So, but we don't know that for sure. We'll have to bring it in and look at it and all this stuff.
3: Let's do a diagnosis.
2: Yeah. So I'm hoping that they'll get it in there and they'll try to start it and it'll start right up. He said that happens.
3: Yeah, I'm sure. Yeah, get it ready. You know, good fishing coming up.
2: Yeah. So anyway, worst case scenario, I could spend up to $1,000 to get the thing working again if it's what he thinks it is. So it never ends.
3: So. It does not.
2: It does not. Yeah. So what's the price? You know, I'll sell the thing before I do that. So.
3: Oh, my goodness. Here we go.
2: Buy me a new one.
3: Here we go.
2: I said something to Sweet Thing the other day about that. I showed her your boat, you know, because you named it, right?
3: Yeah.
2: What's it called?
3: Real Shaggin'.
2: Real, like R-E-E-L?
3: Yes. No, R-E-E. I mean, what did you say?
2: R-E-E-L?
3: Yes, that's what you said. Yes, that is correct.
2: So I was right?
3: Yes.
2: Okay.
3: So real, like a fishing reel. And then, of course, everybody knows me knows that I've dedicated my life to Carolina Beach music and the Carolina Shag. So I decided to tie in the fishing and the beach music together and name it Real Shagging.
2: But do you shag?
3: I try.
2: Okay. Did you take lessons from that couple? What's their name? Charlie and some lady?
3: Charlie and Jackie?
2: Yeah. Are they married to each other?
3: I think. I don't know. I've been around them for years. I don't know. I think so.
2: Okay.
3: They're definitely a couple.
2: I mean, they're a dance couple, but I mean, are they married to each other?
3: I think so.
2: Okay.
3: They're going to be on the next cruise with us teaching lessons again. And I've definitely been around them some, but I took lessons in Wilson, actually.
2: Yeah. Does he have perfect hair?
3: Yes. And the best dresser I've ever met. I mean, so nice clothes and shoes. Just.
2: I guess to do what they, I guess that's how they make their living, right?
3: Yeah. Yeah. Okay, I mean, they've competed all over the place, but
2: so they got to dress the,
3: they are really good.
2: So yeah. Yeah. It's funny the way the shagging happens. I'm not a dancer, of course, but, it's kind of neat the way they do that. It's like the original moonwalk.
3: Yeah. You got to glide.
2: Yeah.
3: Got to glide.
2: A little light on your feet. But of course I've seen some heavy duties out there doing it.
3: Oh, for sure.
2: When I say heavy duties, I'm talking about big stout men.
3: Oh, yeah, me too. Nothing wrong with that. You just got to be light on your feet, no matter what your physical
2: light style. On your feet. Yeah. That used to mean something else, but we won't go there.
3: Right.
2: But it is the last day of August. Are you happy about that?
3: Well, it's the last day of July.
2: Oh, I'm getting ahead of myself. Yeah.
3: Yeah.
2: So we got 38 days till Labor Day. And my question a few minutes ago was, is August the end of, well, this year in particular, the end of summer? Because everybody's going back to school.
3: You know, we're starting back school next week.
2: Yeah, I know. Some starting next week, and then a year-round school. That's hard to say. Say it.
3: Year-round school?
2: Yeah.
3: Yeah.
2: Say it three times.
3: Yeah. No, I'm not going to try that. Yeah. Yeah, they started back last week, right? Or this week.
2: Yeah, last week.
3: In between
2: week.
3: There.
2: Yeah, yeah, yeah. So, and then again, you know, public schools in Nash County starting a couple of weeks. So, you know, used to be we'd go back to school in September. But things are messed up now, aren't we?
3: Aren't yeah.
2: They? So, yeah. And, but I'm ready for, I'm glad July is over. Now, July was good to us. It was hot, but July also blessed us with a lot of rain.
3: It did.
2: It's the
3: thank
2: wettest
3: goodness.
2: Rain that we, rain month in July that we've had in, what, 50, 60 years or something
3: I
2: like that?
3: I think that's what I saw. So, yeah, we definitely needed it. I was glad to see that. And, you know, school going back to one thing, I guess that kind of ends the summer for a lot of kids, but we're blessed with a nice long warm season here. So even though summer may be over on the calendar, you know, we'll have some nice days on into September, October. You never know.
2: And let's see here. North Carolina drought tracker. Did you know there was such a thing?
3: I did not.
2: Yeah.
3: We're still, what, 5 or 6 inches down?
2: Yeah. Something like that. Yeah. Raleigh has lifted their summer water restrictions. Rocky Mount reduces mandatory conservation to a voluntary status. We didn't obey that law, by the way. Can I say that now?
3: Yeah.
2: Because Sweet Thing continued to water her flowers and stuff. I told her, I said, I'll pay the fine. So go ahead and keep your little garden in your backyard, you know, going and all that stuff. So let's see here. Durham, recent rain. Durham's staging stage 4 water restrictions. I don't know what that means. But anyway, some communities, including Rocky Mount, have reduced their mandatory water conservation to voluntary status. What does that mean? You can wash your car again? You know, you couldn't wash your car unless you went to a car wash?
3: Yeah, I couldn't do it at home, but you could go to a commercial car wash.
2: You know, some of these car washes recycle their water, which is a good thing, I guess. Yep. Let's see here. It's Terry Clark, and I Want to Do It All. You know that song?
3: Yeah. I think I want to do
2: it. Yeah, see, here on my list. Should I play it?
3: Yeah, let's just play it. Terry Clark.
1: Oh, cowgirl, Terry Clark.
2: She wants to do everything.
3: Well, do it then.
2: This is the United States. You can do anything you want.
3: I'm not going to stop you.

0: Good old boy. Yeah. Thomas Rhett and Jordan Davis, Big Dog 98.5. 1 minute away from 7 o'clock. I've been waiting for you to get in here. For the last couple of days, I want to correct something.
1: Okay.
0: We were talking about that song the other day by Arthur Alexander.
1: Uh-huh.
0: Anna. And how the Beatles covered it. And I had said something about George Harrison liking the song so much, they decided to record it. And I implied that he sang on the song. And I was incorrect.
1: Oh.
0: Yeah. I thought about that after I left here that morning, and I've been thinking about that ever since. I can't get it off my mind.
1: It's okay. We all forgive you.
0: I had the wrong Beatle.
1: Who actually sang lead on it, John?
0: It was John.
1: John.
0: Yeah. It was John Lennon. And he's the one that liked the song so much. And Arthur Alexander, you know, wrote the song, of course, and he was a British R&B artist.
1: Yep.
0: So, anyhow, Anna. But, you know, when you hear the song, you think it's George, but it's not George. It's John. In fact, John sang lead on most songs.
1: Most, yeah.
0: Yeah, so. Anyhow, well, I just want to correct that in case all the people out there who are Beatles fanatics. He was wrong. I should call him up. So anyway. And you would have been right in doing so. So anyway, I've corrected myself. Is that okay?
1: That's fine, yeah. Okay. And look, we don't mind if people call us out. We all make mistakes. It's okay.
0: We'll not many. We don't make many.
1: Well, you don't make many. I make my share.
0: I make my share, too. Not many. Oh, there was one other city that I left out in the drought thing a while ago. The city of Raleigh gets their water from Falls Lake. Mm-hmm. And they say that Falls Lake has recovered enough to meet the region's water needs for the rest of this year.
1: That's so great. Falls Lake was looking rough.
0: It was looking real rough. So if it never rains again between here and now, the end of the year, Raleigh's going to have enough water to get through. Aren't you happy to hear that?
1: I am.
0: I thought they got some water from Jordan Lake. What's the difference between Jordan Lake and Lake Jordan? There's two. Did you know that? You're looking at me.
1: I did. Is there two?
0: There is two. There's a Lake Jordan and Jordan Lake in Wake County.
1: I did not know that.
0: I'm not as stupid as I look, or as ignorant as I look, never mind, I should stop there, shouldn't I?
1: I have to do some research now.
0: Yeah, they're two Jordans.
1: I know all about Jordan Lake.
0: Yeah, or Lake Jordan. Where's Lake Jordan?
1: I don't know, that's the one I got to look for.
0: 702 on the Big Dog.
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0: Well, here's where I'm confused, okay? If you're on I-40 coming from Greensboro, okay?
1: Mm-hmm.
0: And you see the sign up there when you get around, you know, Chapel Hill, you know, that area, you'll see a sign up there that says Jordan Lake.
1: Right.
0: Okay? And that kind of confuses me. I guess that's why I thought there were two of them. But it's not Jordan Lake. It's Lake Jordan. Right?
1: I think it's Jordan Lake.
0: Jordan Lake. Okay, that's the reservoir for the Sharon B. Harris nuclear power plant, right? They need that water. That's why they built that thing there. Now, is it a water source for communities? I don't know.
1: I don't either.
0: I'm
1: talking to my research department right now. Yeah. Let's see.
0: But didn't they build that reservoir for that nuclear? I get that word. I can't pronounce that word right. Nuclear? How do you pronounce it? Nuclear?
1: I barely speak English. Nuclear. Yeah.
0: Nuclear. Whatever.
1: That's it.
0: The Sharon B. Harris nuclear. Nuclear. Anyway, it's over there. You can see it from the Highway 64.
1: Yep. Jordan Lake. You know, it was originally...
0: It's the Everett something. Everett B. Jordan Lake. That's some dude.
1: It was actually originally named the New Hope Lake.
0: Really?
1: Construction began after a hurricane in the 1960s, and it filled in 1981.
0: Okay. Where's the dam?
1: I don't know.
0: Hmm.
1: Let's see. Blah, blah, blah, blah, blah, blah.
0: Yeah.
1: Managed as Jordan Lake State Recreation Area.
0: Yeah. There's a lot of state parks and that. A lot of campgrounds there.
1: Yeah.
0: So, never been to one.
1: 12 boat ramps out there.
0: Oh, yeah. It's a big lake. Yeah, so, and that's a nice one, too. I understand that the crappie or crappies, what do you call them? Well, they're...
1: Crappies.
0: I think the
1: sunfish.
0: Yeah. They're huge in that lake.
1: Yeah. 14,000 acres that lake is, with 4,500 acres of surrounding woodland.
0: Yeah.
1: So, yeah, beautiful up there, too.
0: Yeah. Now, because those fish are so big, the crappies or crappies, are they being radiated from that nuclear power plant? That's why they're so big.
1: Well.
0: Curtis Moore just walked in. He's got his uniform on today.
2: Yes, so, yes.
0: Did you pull anybody over?
2: No.
0: Those things are broken, by the way.
2: Got behind some big machinery, though.
0: Yeah. What do you mean by big machinery?
2: It was some type of machine.
0: Farm machines?
2: Yeah, something ginormous.
0: Yeah, ginormous. So, I don't know what happened to those headphones.
1: And I don't want to correct you again, but I'm going to.
0: Okay.
1: Sharon Harris Lake is separate from Jordan Lake. They're not connected.
3: Oh! Take me out and...
1: He's been wrong twice in like 15 minutes, Curtis.
2: Is that right?
1: And had to admit both of them.
2: And he did?
0: So, they don't use Jordan Lake as the cooling water for the towers there, for the power plant.
1: No, Sharon Harris Lake's 4,100 acres. And let's see, it is adjacent but not connected to B. Everett Jordan Lake.
0: Hmm. Okay.
1: Hmm. Well, we're learning. It's educational about Carolina waterways this morning.
0: Yeah.
1: Curtis has got technical difficulties over here.
0: He does. Yeah. Is it hot in here?
1: Yes.
2: No, it feels comfortable to me.
0: It is hot in here, baby.
2: No, it's comfortable.
0: Can I call you baby?
2: Well, I mean, there's no problem with that.
0: Yeah. Anyway, 7:10 on the big dog. Hot.
2: Not.

0: Online.
1: Yeah. George Burge and Luke Bryan, Big Dog, 98.5. Good morning, Big Dog.
2: Hey, Ron.
1: Are you going to make me feel bad?
2: I am.
1: Go ahead. Yeah, go ahead. I'm ready.
2: My daddy built the Sharon Harris nuclear plant, so I know it was Harris Lake is not connected to Jordan.
1: Okay. Well, that's what Sean told me a minute ago, so I stand corrected.
3: Yeah. Again.
1: Again.
2: I'm sorry, Ron.
1: Well, let me ask you this. Am I wrong or am I right about there are two Jordans in Wake County?
2: There is two Jordans in Wake County.
1: Oh, so I was right?
2: There is two Jordans in Wake County.
1: Okay. Sean, I take it back. You owe me a steak dinner.
4: Maybe.
1: Okay. Well, now that we got that settled, I sure do appreciate you. You have a wonderful day.
2: You too, Ron.
1: Thank you. Bye.
2: Bye-bye.
1: I really didn't think I was right about those. There's a Lake Jordan, and then there's a Jordan Lake.
4: I can't find anything about it. I found Jordan Lake in North Carolina and Lake Jordan in Alabama.
1: Okay. But apparently, whatever the other lake is, or the other Jordan, other than, is it Lake Jordan or Jordan Lake?
4: Jordan Lake, the big one.
1: One of them you can go catfishing in. Well, you can probably go catfishing in both of them.
4: I bet you can go catfishing in both.
1: Yeah, maybe the other one's a private lake. I don't know. But anyway, does it matter? We got the Mighty Tar River and the Buckhorn Reservoir around here.
4: That's all right.
1: Yeah. Are there any other reservoirs in this area east of Raleigh besides those two? I don't know. You're doing some researching?
4: No, I was actually just thinking. I don't know about any big ones. You know, obviously, when it's got water in it, you got Lake Wilson, small reservoir there.
1: I understand that Lake Wilson
4: does have water in it.
1: Has it fully recovered?
4: No.
1: It hasn't?
4: Okay. Last time I was out there, I hadn't gone back up to where they built the bridge where you could walk over, but by the dam up front looks really good. But it's going to take a while to fill that one back up.
1: You know, I was in Wilson yesterday, and I rode by Silver Lake, and I didn't even bother to look over there. I wonder if that's back where it should be.
4: I don't know. I haven't checked that one either. Wiggins Mill looks good.
1: Yeah, I saw some lady post something online about a Wiggins Mill. She was out there doing a walking tour, and the water was really flowing real good over the dam there.
4: So I stopped by there and fished off the bank and caught some pretty little brim out of there.
1: So
3: all of the water reserves are returning now? Pretty good now.
1: They're not. Some of them have fully recovered. Some of them are in the process.
3: Okay.
1: So Tar River Reservoir is back to normal.
3: Oh, okay. Yeah.
1: So
3: okay.
1: I was out there yesterday, too. I was surprised there weren't very many people out on it. I think there was one kayak, and then there was one boat trailer at the Spundy Creek.
4: Buckhorn's looking good. You know, I was out there last week, and it was still down a little bit, but it had gone up like 18 inches over last week.
3: Okay.
4: Because of all the water coming. But
3: all the water returning.
4: I was out there yesterday, and if you're familiar with Buckhorn, they have the floating docks, and the ramp that connects the stationary pier to the floating dock was down at like a 45 a couple weeks ago.
3: Oh.
4: Now it is almost parallel. Okay. I mean, it looks really good out there.
3: Okay,
4: now. So
3: good.
4: I was glad to see
3: good.
4: It.
3: Very good.
1: Yeah.
3: Very good.
1: Yeah. You got that script over there, Curtis? Grab that one right there.
3: Oh, this one right here.
1: Do you need this one, Sean? Here you go, baby.
4: What are we doing?
3: Put my glasses on. You know I need to see.
1: We're going to talk about somebody or some place.
3: I'm going to do like an old man. I'm just going to sort of sit my glasses leaning on top of my head.
1: Like a black John Lennon.
3: Yeah, this is an old man. This is old man glasses right here. A black John Lennon.
4: What?
3: I cannot conceptualize that at all.
4: Where did that come from?
1: You got the glasses on that he used to wear.
3: Oh, I didn't know that. Okay.
1: Yeah. And you got lots of soul.
3: They got I guess so. I mean,
1: you're black John Lennon?
4: Well, then.
3: Okay.
1: So
3: now I got to get one of those, what you call those things you put on your phone, a filter?
4: Yeah.
3: And see if I look like John Lennon with glasses. I don't know.
1: Let me hear you sing Lucy in the Sky with Diamonds.
3: I don't sing.
1: No.
3: Nope.
4: Oh. Anyway, we've been talking about water all morning. I was kind of thinking if you want to hit that water and get you some fishing tackle, I know a place you can go.
1: Where?
4: over in Stansburg at Agron Hardware Supply.
1: Oh, I heard something about that.
4: Fish and Tackle.
1: Did you know that I got this memo or email or something like that says they now have live bait.
4: They have live bait over there.
1: Live bait.
4: I need to check them out.
3: Crickets and stuff?
1: So what?
3: Like crickets and stuff?
1: Well, they're alive, aren't they?
3: You know, I've always wondered, people, the places that have live bait, what happened if the thing falls over and all the crickets get out?
1: Well,
3: would they be like all over the store?
1: Yeah.
4: Same thing that happens when you dump the thing over in your boat, believe me.
3: Oh, you?
1: Are you one of those that goes in and tries to catch each one?
3: Oh, sounds like you've done that before.
4: Not on this boat yet.
1: It'll happen.
4: It will.
1: Yeah.
4: It will.
1: But, I mean, you know, we'll get to that in just a second. I mean, I am curious, though, if you get one of those little sleeves of crickets and one gets loose in the boat, do you chase after it?
4: I might try for a few.
3: I'm going to grab it kind of quick.
1: Yeah. I'm going to try to find that cricket.
3: Why?
1: Because I just paid for it.
3: One cricket?
1: One cricket.
4: He just paid for it. But when he finds it, he's going to put it on a hook and throw it in the water and drown it.
3: Yeah, and drown it.
1: No, it's going to be dead before it hits the water. And another thing.
3: Oh, Lord.
1: What about minnows? Do you ever fish with live minnows?
4: I have.
1: Okay. How do you hook a minnow?
4: You hook them just right under the spine so they can still swim.
1: Okay.
4: Kind of midway.
3: Sounds painful.
4: Yeah.
1: The poor little thing was wiggling around because you just
3: hooked them.
1: Yeah.
4: Well, how about when you're putting a bloodworm on a hook?
1: Yeah, you cut them in half or little chunks, right? Yeah,
4: well, you can. Or you put the whole thing, but you start doing, I mean, they act kind of like.
1: They don't like that.
4: I wouldn't either.
3: Yeah, it's not right. Y'all need to use artificial bait.
4: I do most of the time.
3: Oh, okay.
1: You know, with a brand new boat, that's what I would do.
4: Mm-hmm.
1: I ain't gonna put no bloody worms on my boat.
3: Are you gonna hose the boat off anyway?
1: Well, that's beside the point.
3: Oh, okay.
1: Was it a thing? I got carpet in my boat.
4: Mm-hmm.
1: I'm special, right?
4: Yeah.
3: It got carpet in your boat.
1: I do have carpet. Yeah.
3: Artificial. Carpet type.
1: What do you mean by artificial? No.
3: So that it doesn't mildewy and moldy.
4: It's like an indoor outdoor carpet deal.
1: That type, you know. It's not that AstroTurf stuff.
3: Oh.
1: I ain't putting no cheap carpet in my boat.
3: I mean, I don't think that's cheap. I mean, my thing is, doesn't it like hold water after you're done with everything?
1: Well, I mean, it was designed for that.
3: Oh, okay.
1: So,
4: yeah, it's not like your house with padding and everything. It's just a
3: texture thing on
4: the floor, like a fabric film over your surface.
1: Yeah. I mean, remember right after I bought this boat, I took my son out to the reservoir and he bought him some night crawlers. Okay,
3: that's the worms, right?
1: That's
3: the
1: worms, okay. Baby.
4: Big fat ones.
1: Yeah.
3: Oh, yeah.
1: And he goes back there and he starts, you know, messing up my carpet, getting dirt all over my carpet and all this stuff. I said, "What's wrong with you, boy? It's a brand new boat. It's a fishing boat, isn't it?"
3: Well, I'm sort of with him on that. I mean, ain't that the purpose of the boat?
1: Yeah.
3: I mean,
1: just because it's a fishing boat don't mean you have to put worms all over it and dirt.
3: Oh, jeez. Are you one of those people that don't enjoy the stuff you buy? Because you just be like, let's just sit back and look at it.
4: The alternative is you leave it in your driveway and just look at it every now and then.
1: And then have to spend $1,000 to get the thing to run again. Sit. So, yeah. Or what were we talking about?
3: We were talking about Agra and Hardware Supply.
1: Oh, sorry, Skip.
4: I tried, Skip. I'm trying to get us on some fishing tackle over there, but
1: it
4: derailed pretty quick.
3: I mean, it's in there, so I'm going to start with the main thing. It's talking about sporting goods supplies like fishing tackle, ammo, fishing poles, seeds and gardening supplies, onions, potatoes, pot and soil, mulch, fertilizer, chemicals like generic Roundup, wasp and hornet spray, replacer pumps. 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
1: Hmm.
3: Seeing as it is yard season.
4: Yep.
3: Very important. So it's fishing season and yard season.
1: I'd rather go fishing.
4: Yeah, you have to balance your time, work or play.
1: I have priority.
3: Well, I mean, work is not cutting your grass.
4: Well, I know, especially for you.
3: I
1: like cutting grass.
3: I mean, there's no greater smell than the day after you cut grass.
1: Mm. Let me ask you this.
4: Yeah.
1: I have a neighbor cut his grass this week.
3: Okay.
1: First time in about a month and a half.
3: Oof.
1: It was like a jungle. I started to go over there because I knew he hadn't been feeling good.
3: It's clumpy all over the place.
1: Yeah. I knew he hadn't been feeling good, and I told Sweet Thing, I want to go over there and cut his grass.
3: Okay.
0: He might get offended.
3: Why would he get offended?
1: Because
3: you guys are neighbors.
1: Yeah, I know that. But, I mean, we don't know each other.
3: How long have you guys been living next to each other?
1: Well, he's across the street.
3: How long have you been living across the street from each other?
1: I've been living there since they built the neighborhood.
3: And how long has he been living there?
1: Oh, about 10 years, maybe.
3: And you have not introduced yourself?
1: I have not.
3: To your neighbor?
1: To my neighbor.
3: Who's less than 200 feet away from you.
1: That is correct. Mm. How many people can say that? Mm. A lot.
3: But that doesn't make it right.
1: It doesn't make it right. No, you're right.
3: I mean, that's neat. You should know the neighbors at least to the left, right, front, and rear of you.
1: Well, I'm not very approachable. Anyway, the point I'm trying to make is because I like
3: grumpy
1: to cut grass. Because I like to push a lawn. Okay. And so that's how I cut my grass.
3: Okay.
1: It's good exercise for me. Mm-hmm. And so I wanted to go over there. And you tell me if this will work without offending the poor man.
3: Okay.
1: I noticed you cut your grass. Mm-hmm. And I noticed you got a bunch of clumps in it now. And it needs to be, quite honestly, mowed again.
3: Okay.
1: Can I do that for you? Because I need to get the exercise.
3: Yeah. Just, how about you just start out with, I like to exercise by cutting grass. Mm-hmm. Would it be okay if I see you've been suffering some difficulties.
1: No, I don't want to say that.
3: Okay. No, maintaining your lawn.
1: You're so not keeping up your lawn, man.
3: I just want to help you out and, sort of help me help out too, type of thing.
1: Well, see, that's the way I want to approach it. I want to help myself. I don't want to appear to be self-centered.
3: But I also don't
1: like the way your lawn looks, and I want to fix it.
3: Wait a minute. So let me get this right. Hold on. Let's back this up. Let's back this train up just a little bit.
1: Okay.
3: You haven't introduced yourself to this man in 10 years.
1: He don't know me from the man
3: in
1: the moon.
3: But you feel the need to talk about you don't like the way his lawn look.
1: That's right. I don't like it. Makes everybody look bad.
3: It should make you look bad that the man lives less than 200 feet away from you and you haven't introduced yourself to him. But yet you're talking about his lawn. Ain't that something?
4: I think I know all of my neighbors.
3: Yeah, me too.
1: Well, how long you been there?
3: 23 years.
1: Oh, okay, so. Well, I feel bad.
4: And
1: now,
4: in my defense, my neighbor across the street's only been there in about maybe 6 months, and I know them, so.
1: Have they offered to cut your grass?
3: No. They haven't, but at least they've introduced themselves to each other. Then asking, can I help you with your grass wouldn't be so bad.
1: What if I said, I'll cut your grass for $1?
4: Oh, boy.
1: I need the money.
3: Oh, jeez.
4: Yeah, you gotta fix your boat.
1: I really do need the money. Yeah.

0: Old Big Dog 98.5. You know what time it is, don't you?
1: Yes, it's 7:29.
0: It is 7:29. In 20 seconds, it'll be 7:30. And by the time it gets to be 7:30, it's time for you to read the book.
1: I mean, I'm sitting here looking at it.
0: Okay.
1: And I got my glasses on over my ears this time for real.
0: Okay.
1: Not just sort of sitting on my head.
0: Birthdays this morning brought to you by the fine folks over there. Sparkling Creations, North Winston Avenue, Rocky Mount. Check them out for your next fundraiser, maybe family reunion or church. Sparkling Creations. Making things happen.
1: Why are you looking so angry?
0: I don't look angry, do I?
1: Yeah. Your forehead was all frazzled and...
0: Oh, I was trying to talk like I have authority.
1: Oh.
2: That's what happens when you try to plan an event without using Sparkling Creations.
1: There you go.
2: Let them take the stress off of.
1: Yeah, yes.
2: You
1: know,
0: I'm like one of those old news dudes.
1: You know, but I'm finding that as I'm getting older.
0: What, that you're like an old news dude?
1: No, it's just easier to like let people handle
2: it
1: that
2: is.
1: Stuff.
2: It absolutely is. I've gotten that way with everything. I figure there's people that have professions and they specialize in certain things for a reason.
1: Access to the resources and they can just make it happen.
0: You know, that was hard for me to deal with.
1: What's that?
0: Letting people do stuff because I think I can do it better.
2: Yeah, I used to want to do everything myself. Then I started thinking, well, to do it right, I've got to go buy this. I've got to go buy that. I'll just call somebody
1: and
2: does it for me.
1: Figure out how to do this.
2: Yeah, I have to do it three times to get it right. Yeah.
0: But I'm there, buddy. Let everybody else do it.
1: I didn't think I was going to, but as I'm getting older, I'm starting to get like that.
0: Old man. Yeah, birthdays this morning.
1: Here we go. Birthdays on Friday. We have Miss Kim Jones, Ashley Lewis, Daryl Webb, David Presnell. I might have that wrong. Presnell. Jody Galis, Jamie Lewis, and Cecil Martin.
0: How about tomorrow?
1: Tomorrow is Billy Wright and Tayson, Brian Hager.
0: Tayson? Okay.
1: And Brian Hagar and Carson Winstead.
0: And Super Sunday.
1: And Super Sunday is Beth Helm, Gil Willer, Charlie Bedgood, and Wayne Summerlin.
0: Okay. I wonder if this person has a birthday. Good morning. You got a birthday for us this morning?
3: And I got a request.
0: All right.
3: How about a honky tonk man?
0: Honky tonk women?
3: No, honky tonk man. Dwight Yoakam.
0: Oh, Dwight. Okay. I'll see what I can do for you, okay?
3: Yeah, hold it for now.
0: All right, man. Take care.
3: Bye.
0: There you go. Honky tonk what now?
1: I was
2: honky tonk man.
0: Oh, I'm a honky tonk man. Okay, I can do that. I like that song. Let's see here. Celebrity celebrating birthdays today. Zach Brown, country music singer, is 48 years old. I thought he was older than that.
2: Did he get married yet?
0: Who? I don't know.
2: Zach Brown.
0: Did he? I didn't know he
2: was
0: married.
2: He's engaged to Kendra Scott, the jewelry designer.
0: Oh, really?
2: Mm-hmm.
0: How about that? Dean Cain. Who's he?
1: Dean
0: I've heard
1: Cain?
0: The name before.
1: Dean Cain.
2: I know that name.
0: He's an actor, isn't he?
2: Yeah. Was he a Superman at one time?
0: I don't know.
1: Dean Cain.
0: I remember a newsman called Dean Cain. Hi, this is Dean Cain with the news. You like that? Yeah. J.K. Rowling is 61 years old today. Isn't she the woman that wrote the stuff we were talking about earlier this week? Never mind. Chad Brock is 63. Isn't he a country singer?
2: He was. He is. Yes.
0: He was. He is what? He ain't dead, is he?
2: No. I don't think he's done anything lately. But.
0: Okay. Wesley Snipes is 64. I thought he was older than that. Mark Cuban, or is it Cuban? 68 years old today. And let's see here as we go down the list here. Kurt Gowdy. Does that name mean anything to you?
1: No. Who's Kurt Gowdy?
0: He was a news sportscaster, I believe.
1: Oh, okay.
0: Kurt Gowdy here on hole number 9.
1: Well, he was back in the days like that.
0: Yeah.
1: Oh, okay.
0: Yeah. Do you ever watch golf on TV?
2: Mm-mm.
0: It was Kurt Gowdy on hole number 9. There goes the ball.
2: Golf is not a spectator sport for me.
0: It's going to miss the hole.
1: Is it still like it used to be when Tiger Woods had like taken it to the next level and it was like 500 people standing at a hole?
2: It's crazy.
1: It's still
2: I went
1: still
2: to the Open there, one year with work. I had to take some customers and I could not believe. I mean, it was.
0: I'm gonna tell you something. My newsman, ex-newsman Butch Pendell, was he loved golf and he loved Arnie when Arnie was still around, and he was one of these folks that would go to a tournament Do you call them tournaments? A golf tournament?
1: Golf, yes.
0: Yeah, okay. Yes. Anytime Arnie was nearby, he was there. He was one of those hundreds of people that followed him around the golf course. Everybody's real quiet. Okay. Kurt Gowdy would get on the announcement, you know, and now Arnie's getting ready to putt. He's standing there. He's looking. He's getting down on his knees. Now, either he's trying to find the perfect angle or he's praying to
2: reach the green. By the way, Dean Cain was Superman in the TV series Lois and Clark, The New Adventures of Superman.
0: Okay.
2: Also host Ripley's Believe It or Not.
0: Dean Cain. Yeah. 7:35.
2: On the big dog.
0: Let me do that again. This is Kurt Gowdy. It is 7:35.
1: On the big dog.
0: On the big dog. Watch out.
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3: Lots of sunshine today, a little bit warmer, temperatures near 89. Mostly clear overnight, low 68. Tomorrow, plenty of sunshine, temperatures around 89. Maybe a stray shower or thunderstorm on Sunday.
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2: Of course, that was Parker McCollum. He's, by the way, rescheduling his tour because his wife has had a baby, and he's going to do the right thing and be with her, you know, while she's bringing the baby home. And
3: good for him.
2: Yeah, good for him. Got his priorities right. I'm glad he can afford to do that. Not everybody can.
3: Yeah, I'm pretty sure he can.
2: I got a question for you. You like to cook and everything, right?
3: Oh, yeah.
2: Do you like to cook, Curtis?
4: Yeah.
2: At home?
4: Turkey burgers.
2: Turkey burgers? Yeah. How do you cook them?
4: I make them and I use a skillet. Get the skillet.
2: A skillet?
4: Nice and, yes. Get the cast iron skillet nice and hot.
2: Yeah. Landlords. You know, we've heard of landlords banning certain things in apartments and stuff like this. You know, like pets. There's this one Los Angeles apartment owner who took things a little bit further than that. He said that he doesn't want any of their tenants to have a stove.
4: A stove?
2: A stove. Yeah. It started this real on-fire debate about this landlord who's trying to rent an apartment for $2,400, offering hardwood flooring, a shared laundry, a good-sized kitchen, art deco, or is it deco? Anyway, tiles, you know, fancy tiles, and a full refrigerator, but no stove. He didn't want no cooking in his apartment, or whatever, or maybe burning the place down. Now, I got to ask you a question. Now, could you survive without a stove in your home?
4: I mean, do you get to have a microwave?
2: Yeah, you can have a microwave.
4: I mean, but I don't know exactly how that's going to...
2: You can get you an air fryer, or you can get you one of those, what do you call them, instant pots? Yeah, or a crock pot?
4: I don't know about that one. I don't necessarily know.
2: Could I survive without a stove in my home? Yeah.
3: Yeah. I was thinking. You? I think I could, too, actually.
2: Yeah, I think I could.
4: How you figure that?
2: Well, I got one of those flat-top stoves. First of all, is it an oven or is it a stove or is the whole unit called a stove or a range or whatever? Oven. I don't know what this proper terminology is.
3: I don't either.
2: So, but the device that has the range and it has the oven and all that stuff, that appliance. Okay.
3: Wouldn't it be a stove and then it's broken down to a stove top and an oven?
2: I guess so.
4: An oven is an enclosed cavity used for baking.
2: Okay.
4: While the stove is the complete combination.
2: Okay, so it's a combination then. It's an appliance that has a stove and a range, right?
4: Well, no, the range is the thingy on top.
2: Yeah, that's what I'm saying.
3: So the stove is the whole shebang.
4: The stove is the whole shebang. The oven is the middle part.
2: Okay. Well, see, I have one of those flat tops, and one of the elements is burnt out. And this thing is only about 3 or 4 years old.
4: Okay.
2: And so I get a service technician over there to maybe change it.
4: Okay.
2: And the whole thing cost about $800, brand new.
4: Okay,
2: but to replace that element was about $500.
4: Might as well get a new one.
2: Yeah, that's what I said. I ain't doing that. But I'm, because this thing's only about 3 or 4 years old. I don't want to do that.
4: Okay,
2: I'll keep using it. So I don't use it. In other words, I guess that's what I'm saying. Don't use it now. Got me an air fryer. And I did some burgers in the air fryer the other day. Frozen burgers.
4: Mm-hmm.
2: I won't do that again.
3: Really?
4: What happened?
2: I dried them out. They were like hockey pucks.
4: Did you overcook them?
2: I did.
4: So why just not back the time down?
2: Well, see, the thing is, I followed the instructions. I did. And these were third-pound burgers.
4: Mm, okay.
2: And apparently, there was a lot of fat in those burgers. There was a lot of grease in the bottom of that air fryer.
3: But none left in the burger.
2: None left in the burger
4: itself.
2: Yeah. I told Sweet Thing, I said, you like things burnt, don't you?
5: Yeah.
2: Well, these are yours.
4: So you basically gave her hockey pucks.
2: I did.
3: I love my air fryer.
4: You know, my niece gave me one, and I've used it once. And the cleanup was just... Oof. For me.
2: Well, I'll tell you what,
4: and
2: I got.
4: Then I found that there's like a liner or something that you can put in there.
2: Well, you still got to clean them.
3: Yeah.
2: Yeah. You got one of those old ones.
4: The thing slides out like that?
2: Yeah.
4: Okay.
2: Yeah. You got a dishwasher?
4: Mm-mm.
2: You ain't got a dishwasher?
4: Yeah, my left and my right hand. You know, it still does not make sense to me. You rinse the dishes.
2: Did I say ain't got a dishwasher?
4: Just
3: you
4: to
3: did,
4: do
3: yeah.
4: it. I don't get it.
2: My English teacher's rolling over right now.
4: You said ain't.
2: Yeah. Ain't got no dishwasher?
4: No, I don't get it. It takes like 5 minutes to wash dishes if you just wash dishes and keep it going.
2: Yeah. They get cleaner when you wash them by hand.
4: Yeah. Well, I don't know about me. I'm a terrible dishwasher.
2: Unless you're one of those that you just put soapy water in the sink and you just dip them in there and you're done.
4: Ew, that's not washing dishes.
2: I know that. Mm-hmm. But some people do that.
4: That's probably people pre-washing their dishes for the dishwasher.
2: I do that.
4: See how much work that takes? As opposed to just washing the dishes and being done.
2: Yeah. I do wash the dishes before I put them in the dishwasher. I do.
4: And then they sit around like for a day. Don't you like wait a day or two before you run the dishwasher?
2: No. We wash our dishwasher every day.
4: Oh, okay.
2: I don't want my dishes stinking up the house.
4: It's all kinds of weird.
3: I know some people will load it gradually and then run it at one time.
4: It's all kinds of weird.
2: Yeah. There's a bum walking up and down the hallway. Come on in here.
3: It's one of our all-star DJs from down the hall.
2: Oh, is he a DJ?
3: Yes, sir.
2: Oh, I thought I called you a bum. I was right.
3: Oh, jeez. We're beach bums.
4: Oh, jeez.
2: Yep. So why are you wandering up and down the hall?
3: I think he's bringing me some work to do, actually.
2: Oh, are you?
3: Look at there.
2: What's that? Is that one of those vapes?
3: No, not quite.
2: Who is this?
3: He's another lamb, so you know he's a good guy.
2: He's a lamb?
3: He's a lamb.
2: What kind of a lamb?
5: Two M's.
2: So what's your name?
5: Lonnie.
2: Ronnie Lamb.
3: Lonnie.
2: Oh, Lonnie.
3: Lonnie.
2: Okay. You the guy accused you of being an engineer the other day?
5: You did.
2: I did.
3: Yeah. This man right here knows more about beach music than I'll ever know.
5: No.
2: Oh, really?
3: Yes.
5: No, I'm just wanting to, when I grow up, I want to be like Sean.
3: Boy.
2: You know who Linus Guess is?
5: What?
2: Linus Guess. Working for my baby. No. Dunk, dunk, dunk. You know who he is?
3: I know the song. I didn't recognize the name, though.
2: Yeah. Linus Guess. He's from Norfolk. Yeah.
3: Okay.
2: Okay. Just testing him. How about Bill Dill? You ever heard of him?
5: Oh, yeah.
4: Bill Dill?
2: Yeah. He's from Portsmouth.
3: Yep. There's a bunch of those came from your area.
5: Boy.
2: Say what?
5: He's Virginia Beach boy.
2: No, he was Portsmouth.
5: Well, I mean, same.
3: It's close.
2: A lot of people.
5: Throw a blanket over all of it up. Hampton.
2: Yeah, yeah. I grew up in that area. You know, Fat Ammon. You remember him?
5: Mm-hmm. Fat Ammon played with Steve Bassett.
3: Mm-hmm. Yep.
2: But he,
5: Virginia,
2: you know.
5: Breeze. He was the drummer.
2: Yeah. But he used to hang out down on Church Street. There was a music store there. And, Gary U.S. Bombs.
3: Oh, yeah.
2: Bonds. Jimmy Soul. You know who that is? If you want to be happy for the rest of your life, you got to make an ugly woman your wife. They've all hung out at that
3: Peppermint Club?
5: Yeah.
2: That's the Virginia Beach.
3: Yeah. Okay.
2: Yeah.
5: Beach Club in Virginia.
2: That was the home of Bill Dill and the Rondells. Yeah. So
3: with all those great artists coming out of there, I'm assuming like the nightlife, the music scene was big in that area?
2: Yeah, it was. You know, if you were in a band, that was the place to be because there were opportunities anytime you wanted to play music somewhere. We used to play at a place called the Golden Garter on the Strip at Virginia Beach. You ever heard of that?
5: Yeah.
2: Yeah.
3: Golden Garter.
2: Yeah. They had go-go girls.
3: Oh, well.
2: They were in these little cages on the side.
5: All the bands, the Embers, Wilson bands, the Sardums, and everybody had to make a stop at the Peppermint Club up at Virginia Beach.
2: And then there was Rhodes Gallery.
5: The what?
2: Rhodes Gallery, which is off one block off the beach.
5: Mm-hmm.
2: Yeah, the Golden Garter was on the Strip, so there was a lot of opportunities to play music if you were in a band.
3: Right.
2: And every one of them went broke.
3: And just a plug, support local live music, please. I don't care what kind of music's playing. Go out and support all these venues that support local musicians.
2: Yeah.
3: That's my rant for today.
2: Never made any money playing music because we spent more money on equipment and stuff like that than we made.
3: Oh, I spent a lot more money playing than I make. I promise you that.
2: It is 7:52.
3: On the big dog.
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4: Lots of sunshine today, a little bit warmer, temperatures near 89. Mostly clear overnight, low 68. Tomorrow, plenty of sunshine, temperatures around 89. Maybe a stray shower or thunderstorm on Sunday.
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0: Young Love and Saturday Nights. I remember those days. You remember those days?
1: Young Love and Saturday Nights.
0: Young Love and Saturday Nights.
1: Oh, yeah. Oh, yeah.
0: Yeah. Oh, yeah. Oh, yeah. You remember those, Sean?
2: Yeah. Oh, yeah. Yeah.
1: Well, wait a minute. It's time for me to commandeer the airways.
0: Commandeer?
1: Yes, commandeer.
0: Oh, you got a gun?
1: Nope, don't need that. The Nash County Sheriff's Office is commandeering the airways for the next 2 minutes. Just to let you know and remind you that tomorrow
0: So
1: is
0: why
1: that,
0: are you taking over?
1: It's the annual book back to school bash tomorrow for the Sheriff's Office. It's going to be in the West Side parking lot like we always do, which is August the 1st from 11 a.m. to 2 p.m. And you guys know we're going to be giving away book bags, and the book bags are going to be loaded with all kind of school supplies. And you know our guys love to cook hot dogs and give out potato chips and drinks and all that kind of stuff. I'm not sure what other goodies they've planned up, but as always, it's going to be out there. I think Pelican Snow is always out there. Snowball is always out there. So, and we're going to be always doing our equipment demo. So the Bearcats are going to be out there. The drone's going to be out there. All of us, some of our other equipment is going to be out there too. But I have one thing. If it's a Spider-Man book bag, I'm keeping that for me.
2: Oh.
0: Well, let me ask you this. If I could borrow some kid, can I go?
1: First of all, there's so many concerns with borrowing a kid. I have concerns.
0: If I ask my neighbor that I'm not friendly with, hey, can I borrow your kid for about an hour or two?
1: How about we not do that?
0: So I can take him to the sheriff's office?
1: No, let's not do that.
0: Okay.
2: It's a beautiful day, too.
1: And I'm glad you said that. No kid, no book bag.
0: See what?
1: No kid, no book bag. So don't be coming up there.
0: I don't care about the book bag.
1: No, I'm talking about people coming up there.
0: I want the free hot dogs and the Pelican Snow.
1: I'm just talking about people coming up there talking about, can I get an extra book bag for no and no kid, no book bag.
0: Okay, I get that.
1: I mean, but you don't have to come up there for the hot. If you, big dog, if you come up there, we'll give you a hot dog. I mean, really?
2: You're a local celebrity. Yeah. You should be hanging out there anyway.
1: You should be coming out and hanging out anyway. This is Big Dog coming to you live from the West Side parking lot.
0: You'll feed me a hot dog.
1: Absolutely.
0: Okay, what about the snow thing?
1: I'll take care of you.
0: Okay.
2: It's going to be a gorgeous day tomorrow.
1: Devin's super cool. I'm sure I can work something out for you.
0: Okay.
2: Great event. That's pretty awesome what you're doing there. But I'm with you. I need a Spider-Man book bag because I just bought tickets to go see the new Spider-Man movie on Sunday.
0: Oh, did you?
1: Is that the new Spider-Man Noir? Or
2: I don't know. It came out today.
0: Where are you going to see it at?
2: Going to Greenville.
0: Okay. You know, it's funny you should say that. Not that you're going to go to the movies, of course, but... that you can buy your movie tickets several days in advance.
2: Oh, yeah.
0: You know, I can remember when you had to stand in line and pay a quarter to go see a movie.
1: A quarter?
2: I wish it was only a quarter
0: now. I knew
2: that'd
0: get your attention.
2: Oh, my.
1: 1920, wasn't it?
2: Brand New Day is the new Spider-Man.
1: Brand New Day?
2: Mm-hmm.
1: Okay, because I was... Something about Spider-Man Noir, N-O-I-R, whatever that was.
0: Mm.
1: Is this the dark Spider-Man one?
2: I honestly don't know.
0: What
2: my
0: is
2: kids,
0: it rated?
2: PG-13.
0: Okay.
2: My kids were all about it when they knew it was coming out, so we decided we would take a trip Sunday afternoon and
0: are they
2: go
0: 13?
2: One of them is.
0: Okay.
1: Oh, don't I have to give you back the radio station since I commandeered it?
0: I took it back.
1: Okay, you took it back. Okay.
2: Right. Hostile.
1: So don't forget tomorrow from 11 to 2, book bag, the back to school bash, Nash County Sheriff's Office over there at the West Side parking lot. Come and hang out, get some hot dogs and some potato chips and some soda, and get your kids a book bag. Get ready for school because it's time.
0: They're going to have supplies in the bag.
1: Yes, it's going to be loaded. They got spiral notebooks, pencils, rulers, all kinds of stuff.
0: I want pencils.
1: You want pencils?
0: Yeah.
1: Okay, well.
0: I love the way pencils smell.
1: Isn't it wonderful?
0: It is wonderful.
1: Does anybody break the point just to sharpen it again like me sometimes?
0: Yeah, we used to do that all the time in school.
2: It's very fulfilling to reach
1: out
2: and tell
1: the teacher. And you work hard to get that perfectly fine point.
0: Yeah, and the teacher, you know, we had to get up and ask for permission to go sharpen our pencils.
1: I understand that.
0: And so we would break them intentionally.
1: Okay. So you always find the angle,
0: raise your hand.
1: You?
3: Can I sharpen my pencil?
0: Did you break it again?
3: Yes, ma'am.
0: But yeah, they used to torment the teachers, you know, by breaking your lead pencils.
2: So you must be heavy-handed, son.
0: Yeah.
1: You always find a way.
0: And you remember the pencils they used to give to the little kids? You know, the big fat ones?
1: Oh, yeah. Yeah. Yeah.
0: So why do they give the little kids the big fat ones, but the high schoolers, you know, you'd regular size number twos or something like that?
1: I don't know. I never thought about that.
2: I guess it's easier to grasp in your hand.
0: Yeah. And those things are hard to sharpen. Maybe that's why they gave the little kids the big, thick pencils, because they knew they would break them, right?
2: Yeah. The lead doesn't break half as easy on those big ones.
1: Yeah,
2: the
1: big ones. Yeah.
0: Yeah. Yeah. And, of course, you know, we used to like to chew on our pencils. Teeth marks all over them.
1: What?
0: Teeth marks.
1: On the pencil. On the, like, bite marks and stuff?
0: You know, on the side of the pencil.
1: Yeah. Why?
0: Because it would torment the dentist.
2: It's all about
1: I think it would torment
2: here.
1: your parents' purse is what it would do.
0: Say it before in the big dog.
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0: Can't Love You Anymore, Ella Langley. Big Dog, 98.5. You know, I was shocked to read yesterday. There's bunch of Ella Langley haters out there.
1: Why?
0: I don't know why. So I Googled it.
1: Okay.
0: I got AI to research this for me. And AI has come back with this statement here. Criticism and backlash surrounding country artist Ella Langley typically stem from rapid mainstream overexposure, debates over live vocal performances, and polarizing reactions to, hits like You Look Like You Love Me. Let's see here. I've seen some of her live performances on film, of course. They don't look bad to me. I mean, her music is live. Her band is live. Her band is outstanding.
2: Yep, for sure.
0: And I don't get it. Now, I Googled something else. Does Garth Brooks hate Ella Langley? And AI said, no, he don't hate her. He's just disappointed that she broke his record. You know, she broke the record for the most Academy of Country Music Awards, the ACM, in a single year by taking home 7 trophies. And that, you know, Garth had 6 in the past, along with Chris Stapleton and Faith Hill. So
2: she also just surpassed Whitney Houston's I Will Always Love You and Mariah Carey for the longest run at the top of the charts.
1: Wow.
0: I saw that yesterday, but I caught the tail end of it. Explain that to me, please.
2: Well, I know Choosing Texas has been at the top of the charts now for a week longer than Whitney Houston's I Will Always Love You.
0: Okay.
2: And no signs of slowing down. That's the thing.
0: Hmm.
2: So,
0: but you know, I said this a few weeks ago about finding her on a pop station, mm-hmm. and doing the Choosing Texas song that you're talking about, and then there's another one, Be Her,
2: yep,
0: which is another one that is you get
2: it's right behind it, yep,
0: yeah. So is it? Do you think she's being overexposed with all these hits back to back to back? Is it her fault?
2: No.
0: I mean, is she going to... let me ask you this. Do you think Taylor Swift is jealous of her now?
2: No. I don't think Taylor Swift's jealous of anybody.
0: I don't think she cares, no.
2: But no, it's Choosing Texas logged its 15th week at number one on the Billboard Hot 100, spending the most weeks ever at number one for a non-holiday hit by a woman with no co-billed acts, surpassing Whitney Houston's 1992 I'll Always Love You and Mariah Carey's 2005 We Belong Together.
0: Hmm. So she's hot as a firecracker, one of the most successful female artists in country music genre up to this point, right?
2: Even, correct.
0: I mean, surpassing even classic people like Loretta Lynn and those people.
2: In a very short career so far. So, I mean,
0: and she's from Alabama, is that
2: Alabama.
0: Right? Alabama. Yeah. And I love her name, Ella Langley. She sounds like she could be from around here.
2: She does. I think I'm going to start a local Ella Fella fan club.
0: Ella Fella fan club.
3: Ella Fella?
2: I'm an Ella Fella, yeah. All you other Ella fellas out there, hit me up.
0: You funny. You know, I got to play it, don't you?
2: I think you should. Yeah. Why not?
0: And by the way, I've seen her perform this live. Not live, but I mean, you know,
2: a
0: copy of it anyway. And she does a pretty good job. The band is right on.
2: Yep. For sure.
0: There you go. Choosing Texas.
2: On the Big Dog.

0: Come on, baby.
1: Come on, baby. You know the amazing thing about that song? Just when I thought I got him to fall in love with Tennessee. When you watch her perform that live, and they span the audience and everything, they're singing along with her. And she's not one of these artists that gets out there and stops singing and holds the mic toward the audience. I can't stand it when an artist does that. If I pay money to go see somebody sing, I want to hear them sing it. But she continues singing in addition to the audience also singing with her.
2: Okay.
1: So, you know, that's pretty cool. And Sean was telling me the band that he's in, Leyland. Ashton and Leyland and the verdict. You got to help me out here, Sean. Come on, man.
3: I was letting you stumble around a little bit just because.
1: But when y'all are performing and y'all do that song,
3: we do.
1: The same thing happens regardless of where you're performing at. The men and the women.
3: It doesn't matter. They're all singing it. It's one of those songs that just captivates the audience, and it's special to see. To be honest with you, and to me, that's why I'm such a music lover, because it doesn't matter the demographics of the person. A good song's a good song.
2: Yes.
3: And when you see people react when they hear a song, that's what it's all about.
2: Yep.
3: It's what music's supposed to be about.
1: Yeah. How many songs do you guys perform where you have that kind of reaction besides that one?
3: There's a handful of them, but, you know, depending on where you're playing, a lot of it is like depending on the venue. You know, if we're in a nightclub and you got a certain crowd, you know, you play Sweet Child of Mine. Hey, everybody is.
1: Sweet Child of Mine.
3: Yeah. You know, that's a good crowd getter. But, you know, there's some classics over the years. Like, if you do Friends in Low Places, I can promise you everybody's at the stage singing that song with you. And Choosing Texas has the exact same effect.
1: Yeah. And, of course, it makes you sound better because y'all get all pumped up and everything.
3: Yeah, I mean, it's easier to perform when it's like that.
2: When I sing, they take the mic from me.
3: Well, you're making your debut. We just got to get it scheduled.
2: That is correct.
1: What was that?
2: What was what?
1: What you just did.
2: That was Sweet Child of Mine. Oh, Sweet Child of Mine.
3: Yeah. That, it was recognizable.
1: Don't do that again.
3: And look, my phone, by the way, my phone is blowing up. Hey, I'm an Ella fella. I'm with you. I'm an Ella fella. So, you know.
2: So it's out there.
3: It's out there. They actually have t-shirts that say I'm an Ella fella at her concert.
2: That's an actual thing.
3: It is. It really is. Okay. I'm just going to start a local chapter.
2: So, like, what is it? Like the Beehives and the
1: Swifties.
2: Swifties.
3: Yep.
1: Yeah. Oh,
3: and, okay. You know, Russ Farnell texted me, said, and she looks like Jesse Coulter. And she does. If you look up a picture of Jesse when she was younger.
1: She does.
3: It's unbelievable.
1: She does. Yeah, she does.
3: Yep.
1: Where's Jesse? 818.
2: On the big dog.
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2: Lots of sunshine today, a little bit warmer, temperatures near 89, mostly clear overnight, low 68. Tomorrow, plenty of sunshine, temperatures around 89, maybe a stray shower or thunderstorm on Sunday.
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2: Lundy and Friends Radio Show. The Friday edition, the last day of July. Tomorrow is August the 1st. Does that make you happy?
3: Just another day.
2: Here's something for you about being child-free. You have any children, Curtis?
3: No, sir.
2: Did you say no, sir?
3: Yeah, I did.
2: Okay. Sean has a few out there.
4: Where were you going with this?
2: Tomorrow is International Child Free Day. It's a reminder that not every happy ending includes a minivan full of kids. Who wrote this?
4: Anyway. Here you go, not preview stories again.
2: I don't like the way that was worded. Anyway, roundup spotlights several celebrity couples who have openly said parenthood simply wasn't the right path for them. Seth Rogen, of course, and Dolly Parton and Carl Dean, you know, said they never, you know, wanted any children. Dolly writing in her memoir that even though she loves kids, they simply were never really, she didn't want any. So, and I get that.
3: So tomorrow is what now?
2: International Child Free Day. See, a lot of people get beat up, especially by their parents or their family members. When are you going to have children? When are you going to have little children? Mm-hmm. You know, not everybody wants children, okay?
3: so
2: leave them alone. If a couple decides they don't want to have kids, then leave them alone. They want dogs rather than, you know, kids.
3: Oh, Lord.
2: I know they're not the same thing. I shouldn't compare dogs to kids, but some people prefer to have...
3: Some people prefer pets, yeah.
2: Yeah, over children. Mm-hmm. Children are a lot of responsibility. How much does it cost to have a child anyway?
3: I don't know. You don't want to have children.
2: $250,000 over a lifetime?
3: Oh, no, it's way more than that.
4: Yeah, I would say that's very conservative.
3: Yeah, that's very conservative. You can spend that in child care alone. I mean,
2: and that's another thing.
3: Some of our guys be talking about $600 and $800
2: a week.
3: What? Yes, I was like, what?
2: That's why a lot of women are doing homeschooling now.
3: Mm-hmm.
2: So, which is, you know,
3: that's a lot of money.
2: Another debate in it. And it's not really a debate, but I mean, it's a choice that is probably not a bad one. If you're qualified to teach your own children, why not?
3: But so, I mean, in that same vein, make sure that you're socializing them.
2: Well, a lot of these parents do. They join organizations where, you know, home parenting families, you know, get together and do outside events and stuff like that.
3: Okay.
2: And I think the public schools are required to let these children participate in sporting activities, say if they wanted to play football or soccer or something like that.
3: So they would be at their zone school?
2: I'm not sure how that works.
3: Okay.
2: But I do know that... I think that public schools are required to let them in.
3: I mean, I don't see why not. They should be able to.
2: Yeah. I mean, you know, because, you know, just because they're not in a classroom environment doesn't mean that they
3: shouldn't participate in sports and stuff like that. As long as they're meeting the academic requirements, by all means, let them sport it up.
2: Yeah. But anyway, tomorrow is a child-free day, celebrating a child-free day. So if you don't want to have kids, that's okay.
3: Yeah.
2: That's all right.
3: Yeah, nothing wrong with that.
2: The only bad thing about it is once everybody's gone, and you're the only one left, you ain't got nobody to give you money to.
3: Well, that's my nieces. They'll be all right. They be asking me how I'm doing. Don't be asking me how I'm doing. I'm doing all right. I'm trying to tell my Uncle Curtis, you feel okay. I feel great. Don't you worry about that. My rich uncle just left me a bunch of stuff. Don't you worry about how I feel.
4: I'm doing just fine till I'm not. Don't worry about it.
2: Oh, my. Look at that, will you?
3: Well, now. You know, that's sad.
2: What?
3: Miss Maureen came in and all of us were like, hey, look at she coming in with...
4: Hey, Maureen.
3: Well, now.
5: Hello, how y'all doing?
3: She coming in with cantaloupes and all kinds of goodness. Are we going to be tasting cantaloupes this morning? I think we need to be tasting cantaloupes this morning.
2: Cut yours.
3: No, cut yours.
2: No, I ain't cutting mine. Thank you.
3: Ha ha, mine's bigger than yours.
2: No, Sean's is.
3: Look at mine. Look at that.
2: Well... The smaller, the juicier.
3: Oh, blah, blah, blah, blah. Good morning, Ms. Maureen. How y'all doing?
2: We're doing all right. We're talking about it's okay to be child-free.
3: Saturday is child-free day?
2: Yeah, tomorrow's International Child-Free Day.
3: So for those of us that do not have children, we now have a day. I didn't even know that.
5: Mm-hmm. I didn't know that either.
2: There's a day for everything.
3: And that's like a legitimate federal book
2: day. That's international.
3: International.
2: Yeah. Hmm. So,
3: okay.
2: But yeah. There's a day for everything.
3: Yeah, I know that.
5: Apparently.
2: Yeah. Every month we have hot dog day. It's the truth. Isn't that right, Sean?
4: Is true. That is
3: well,
4: true.
3: You have hot dog day here?
2: No. International dog hot dog day. Y'all ever serve hot dogs at the farmer's market, Maureen?
5: No, we usually don't. The food truck sometimes, some of the food trucks have a hot dog, but no, we don't. There is a slaughterhouse that'll do hot dogs. It's in Pinetown.
2: Mm-hmm.
5: So
2: there are locally produced hot dogs other than, what's that brand south of us? Packers or?
5: Carolina Packers.
2: Carolina Packers.
3: Yep. Carolina Packers.
2: Is that the same? Brightleaf and Carolina Packers, are they the same thing?
4: Yeah, Brightleafs are manufactured by Carolina Packers, right?
5: Mm-hmm,
4: yeah,
5: they are.
4: Is there a National Farmers Market Day? I know we have Farmers Market Day every Saturday.
5: We are kicking off National Farmers Market Week.
4: Okay.
5: This Saturday.
4: Oh,
2: it's a week, okay, not a day.
5: It's a week.
3: Okay, now I'm feeling that.
2: You feel that, do you?
5: You segue right into what I was wanting to talk about.
4: It was a total accident, but that worked great. So,
5: yeah. So there is a National Farmers Market Day, but we celebrate the week. We
4: gotcha.
5: Have a whole week that
3: nice.
5: Is the U.S. Department of Agriculture sanctions this coming week. Starting actually on Sunday, it goes all the way to next Saturday, and that's the reason why, on the 8th of August, we have our big watermelon tractor day, so we celebrate watermelons at the farmer's market, and we really celebrate, we blow it out for National Farmer's Market Week. So, yeah, next week, look for watermelons. I'm bringing you cantaloupes today.
2: Where do these cantaloupes come from?
5: So they come from Brantley's Home Nursery.
3: And they smell good.
5: And Daniel Bissett, owns and operates that along with his cousin, and they grow these wonderful cantaloupes, and they'll be at the farmer's market tomorrow selling those cantaloupes. And then the following week, cantaloupes are kind of, you know, we've had a lot of wet weather, so it's tough on melons when the weather gets really wet. But then the following week on the 8th, they'll have watermelons. So they have watermelons now. They have both watermelons and cantaloupes. That's the big thing that they grow.
2: Did you pick these this morning?
5: Well, I ran by, this is why I'm a little late, is because I ran by Daniel's house. He couldn't make it here today because he also does deer corn, and he had somebody come pick up 3 pallets of deer corn, and somebody else is coming to get 5 pallets of deer corn. So he had his appointments for deer corn, and so he had to take care of that, so he couldn't come today. So I swung by. He had some picked for me. And I swung by and picked them up.
3: So I'm glad you said that. So around me, there's a lot of different corn that looks different.
5: Mm-hmm. Field corn is for deer.
3: Okay.
5: So there's sweet corn. You know, we have plenty of vendors that grow sweet corn. Uh-huh. That's the
3: white corn.
5: Uh-huh. Okay. Or it can be yellow or bicolored.
3: Okay.
5: But it's sweet corn. It generally gets ready a lot earlier.
3: Okay.
5: Because, you know, you're going to eat that.
3: Mm-hmm.
5: And the field corn you see, you can eat it. And I have eaten it. There's a certain time that you can eat it, but it's generally for animal consumption. And, you know, the kernels get really hard.
3: Okay.
5: And of course, they let it dry.
3: Like. Okay.
5: They let it dry. You know, you've got to wait till the point that it gets the shuck and everything gets brown. And
3: so when it's for the cows and stuff, do they ground up the whole thing or just the corn?
5: It depends. So the deer corn is just regular kernel corn.
3: Okay.
5: You know, they just take it off the cob. And that's deer corn. But like for my goats, uh-huh. it's ground up in the feed. So
2: you can make them into grits.
3: I've been sort of just like looking at all the different cornfields and all of the corn. Yeah. Well, not, you know, this corn looks like this one, but they don't all look the same.
5: No. Okay. Of course, we've had an interesting year that makes for that all the same too.
2: Yeah, it's funny you say that because we were riding down toward Birdie County and places like that, and their corn is huge.
3: Mm-hmm.
2: I mean, I bet they're 10 feet tall.
5: They've got more rain, and they're further north, and so they're
2: now, what kind of corn is growing. That?
5: It's field corn. I mean, there's all these different varieties of corn. Corn is one of the most
3: various
5: diverse. Okay. I mean, they've done so much work on corn. There's so many different hybrid types of corn. So I shouldn't say diverse. It's probably not the correct word, but you know, they've done a lot of things to make it disease resistant, disease resistant, and all kinds of things.
3: My grandmama and white corn used to just be so.
5: Mm-hmm. You know, they talk about non-GMO. Uh-huh. Well, a lot of corn is GMO.
3: Oh,
2: okay.
3: Yeah.
2: Let me ask you this:
5: especially the field corn, not necessarily the corn that you eat. Don't misunderstand.
3: Okay.
5: Some things like, you know, there's all these varieties of sweet corn, Devotion. There is Silver Queen that a lot of people know. So there's lots of different varieties, and they come out with a lot of different varieties.
3: Uh-huh.
5: And corn has this crazy thing breeding corn, basically, because, you know, the pollinization of it. So there's been a lot of studies done on that, a lot of advancements made in corn.
2: Does anybody grow popcorn around here?
5: What? There is somebody up in the mountains that grows popcorn locally.
3: So popcorn is a specific type of?
5: Yep.
3: Mm-hmm. Oh.
5: Mm-hmm.
3: Oh.
5: Mm-hmm.
6: I learned something.
5: A specific variety. Yes. Oh. A specific variety.
2: Yeah.
5: Yes.
2: Because I was watching this dietitian doctor talk about snacks for people who are diabetic.
3: Uh-huh.
2: And one of them, the thing
5: that's
2: that
5: a good
2: she,
5: one.
2: She recommended air popped popcorn.
3: Mm-hmm. Mm-hmm.
2: And so I'm going to go to the grocery store today and buy a jar of popcorn and a little packet of lunch bags. And then, take the...
3: Oh, to bring with you.
2: Well, take the corn and put it in the bag and, you know, close it up and put it in a microwave and pop it.
3: Okay.
2: Or you can get a popcorn machine or whatever. But it's got to be air pop.
3: You mean you can't put no butter on it?
2: No. Well, you can put butter on it after you pop it. But the stuff that you get at the store, you know, the little packets and stuff, it has palm oil in it, which you shouldn't.
3: Oh, which is not good for consumption. So, not good at all. No.
2: And plus some of the containers that they put it in are not good for you to use either because it's got plastic in them. So, I'm going to, but I wanted to get some North Carolina corn, you know, to pop. So that's why I was asking the question.
5: Yeah, there is. And there may actually be, I think there is actually two farms that I've heard about in North Carolina that grow specifically popcorn.
2: Mm. There's a bunch of, like she said, there's a bunch of varieties of corn.
3: Okay, so I was just making sure my mind wasn't, my eyes weren't playing tricks on me. Okay, good.
2: This is like watermelons.
5: No, and there's, there are a lot of varieties of watermelons. You're exactly right.
3: Mm-hmm.
2: And tomato.
3: And different colors, too.
5: Oh, yeah.
3: Of watermelon.
2: Mm-hmm.
5: Yeah. Well, now they've got the yellow, and Rob's and Howell's have them at the farmer's market that are yellow.
3: So now, other than the color of the, do they all taste the same or are they different taste?
5: What are you talking about? No, watermelon?
3: With the watermelon.
5: No, they're not all the same. Some of them.
3: Okay.
5: A lot of people will tell you the ones with seeds in them are sweeter.
3: Okay.
5: I have found that, certain varieties are sweeter. With it being so dry early on, I'm hearing that the cantaloupes and the watermelons are really sweet.
3: Okay.
5: I have gotten some really sweet watermelons at the farmer's market, so I'm saying that's true. And I'm not a big cantaloupe person. My daughter is, so she said these cantaloupes are exceptionally good. They've been super sweet this year.
2: I'm looking forward really to like them. Sharing this with
3: some. I'm getting excited. I might have to take another trip to the farmer's market.
5: Yeah, you certainly do.
2: Yeah.
5: You need to come next week when we got. I know you got plans this week with the back to school bash,
3: yes.
5: You need to come next week because that's a big day for us.
3: So now, I'm glad you said, so with it being farmer's week.
5: National Farmer's Market Week.
3: Is the farmer's market going to be open additional days or just
5: Tuesdays? We just open on Tuesdays and Saturdays. Okay. No.
4: I was thinking, how long are the Tuesdays? Is that through August?
5: Yeah, through August on the Tuesday. So we got four more to go. Then we won't be able to do Tuesdays anymore. So
3: I mean, if you guys get opportunity, you really need to come to the farmer's market, especially on Saturdays when everybody's out there. And the best thing is for some of the vendors, if they don't have what you need on Saturday,
5: you can
3: make arrangements for Tuesday.
5: Mm-hmm, exactly.
3: Or the following week, you can put your orders in.
5: Well, you can tell them Saturday if they happen to be out of something that you wanted. You can tell them, hey, can I swing by Tuesday and pick it up? And they'll do it. We'll figure it out.
3: The cucumbers, the tomatoes, the salad stuff. And you don't have to worry about those issues that's going on.
5: Our poor vendor who has hydroponic lettuce, they're crushing him now.
3: Hey, that's not a poor, he's a happy man.
5: I know he is, but they're crushing him. He's like,
3: I'm not mad one bit.
5: Yeah.
2: Yeah.
5: He's got hydroponic lettuce. I don't think he's got, I think he's about.
3: He's about out.
5: He's about out for the week. And he hasn't even hit. He goes to the right. National Market on Friday and comes to us on Saturday. I'm a little worried about it.
3: Uh-oh.
5: Yeah, he said.
3: He's struggling a little bit.
5: He's struggling a little bit.
2: Is that because of that
5: right.
2: Parasites?
3: Yes, because of the mass manufacturing process.
5: Yes, yes. So everybody wants it, and he's expanded to grow even more.
3: Yes.
5: And he did that a few weeks ago, so he's hoping that he can be caught up a little bit next week.
3: I know he's
5: struggling. So it's questionable.
2: Tomorrow at the farmers market, I'm looking at your poster here on your Facebook page. There's a picture of looked like purple and green beans.
5: Those are field peas.
2: Okay.
5: So those are pink eye purple hull peas.
2: And so
5: peas.
2: They have to be dehulled or whatever you call
5: yes,
2: it.
5: Yes, and there's very few. There may not be anybody that has them in the shell. But there will be plenty of them already shelled.
2: Okay.
5: For people that to know what it kind of is, when you have a picture of just little peas, they might not understand exactly what it is, but I'm
2: okay. I was thinking about getting some of these so Sweet Thing could get away from me and she could shell these things. So.
3: What is it called? Is it called shucking peas? What is it
5: shelling
3: called?
5: Shelling peas.
3: You pop them open and run your finger down there?
2: Yeah. Uh-huh.
3: I used to watch my grandma and my mom and all of them doing that. And I think that was some of the coolest stuff to watch.
2: Yeah.
3: They had the best conversations.
2: Yeah.
3: And nobody's paying attention to it. They're just doing it and just talking.
5: Yeah, I know. My mama used to bring us big old pans full of it, big old buckets full of it. And peas are not hard, but the butter beans.
3: Uh-huh.
5: Oh, I don't want to shell any more butter beans. You got a green thumb.
2: I got machines to do that now.
5: Some of them
3: but you don't have the good conversation
5: the butter
3: anymore.
5: Beans. Well, no, she'd be in there fixing dinner and say, "Hey, shell these butter beans for dinner."
2: So what else you? Wow. What else you got there tomorrow at the farmers market?
5: So we've. What are you talking about? Products?
2: Yeah.
5: So I just said we got cantaloupes,
3: watermelons,
5: we got peaches. There may be just a few blueberries or blackberries left, and if you want those, you better come and get them because that might be about the end of blueberries and blackberries.
3: What about figs?
5: Huh?
2: Figs.
5: There's just a few. I have one vendor who has just a few, so if you want that, you got to come mighty early too.
3: Mm-hmm.
5: But this is the time of the year for figs.
3: Mm-hmm.
5: There's also okra. If you like okra, there's plenty of okra coming off right now.
3: You can't get them fast enough. If you leave them too long, they'll get tough.
5: It's wonderful. I love okra.
3: Keep going.
5: So I love fried okra. So there's plenty of okra at the farmer's market right now. Obviously, lots of peppers are coming in.
3: Mm-hmm.
5: Hot peppers, bell peppers.
3: Mm-hmm.
5: We still have a few potatoes out there. Of course, I keep saying they keep getting bigger.
3: The new potatoes was the bomb.
5: Yes.
3: By the way.
5: Yes.
3: Uh-huh. I must say.
5: So we have some of those left, and if you want those, you better hurry up too, because this might be about the last week for them.
3: Hmm. I never thought I would know this much about produce. I never thought I would know this much from talking with
5: and
3: you about
5: so
3: stuff.
5: And so zucchini and yellow squash and cucumbers, we got plenty of that. Plenty of tomatoes. This is a great time of the year for tomatoes.
3: The ones like I like, they got the little scuffs and stuff on them.
5: Oh, the cracks,
3: yes.
5: There's plenty of them that have cracks in them.
2: What was that tomato you hoarded last week?
3: The Cherokee
5: purple.
3: Oh, my goodness. Hold on, wait a minute.
5: We had tomato sampling, tomato sandwiches, and that was by far. I was wearing sunburst tomatoes out, but we need more purple Cherokee. We need more purple
3: that was
5: Cherokee.
3: So good.
5: Cherokee purple.
3: They were so good.
5: You wouldn't say it.
3: There were
5: so many people loving that one. They really were. I mean, now there were a lot of wonderful tomatoes. They were fabulous, and people were eating tomato sandwiches.
3: With the
5: bread from the farmer's market. They were with the master gardeners. Nash County Master Gardeners manned that booth for me, and boy, if they didn't work hard, they needed a payday after that.
2: I had my last tomato yesterday.
3: Well,
5: you need some more.
3: I'm gonna put my head down and say that it did not last long when they got home.
2: You ate them the same day?
3: Why are you putting my business out there?
2: All those tomatoes you ate in one day?
3: Why are you putting my business? And I said that
2: you don't want to say it.
3: Why are you putting my business out there?
4: Mine did not last.
3: I just said they didn't last long. I didn't say how long they lasted.
2: You said you ate them all at the same day.
3: I said they didn't last long.
2: Did the sun set before those tomatoes were consumed?
3: Why are you grilling me?
5: Yeah.
3: They were so good.
2: Yeah. I'm so
3: good. Oh, my goodness.
2: Anyhow. Mm-hmm. Nash County Farmers Market tomorrow. What are your hours?
5: We are open 8 a.m. to 1 p.m. tomorrow, and we are open on Tuesdays 3 to 6.
3: Mm-hmm.
2: Very good. Maureen Brown with the Nash County Farmers Market. Yep. It's 844.
3: On the Big Dog.

0: Okay, so your keyboard isn't working, right?
1: Oh, my God.
2: You hold on for a second. Calm down a little bit.
0: Well, it looks like someone moved your keys around.
3: Lundy and Friend, 98.5 The Big Dog.
2: Yeah, it's 12 minutes away from 9 o'clock. It's Lundy and Friend's radio show. Sean in studio. He's a, what do you call yourself now? A langly hangy?
4: Ella fella.
2: Yeah. Congratulations on that.
4: Thank you. I'm not alone. There's a bunch of us.
2: I think I am too. No? I'm obsessed.
4: I don't know about that. But.
5: Well, I was about to say, let's not go that far with this.
2: I will. If she comes on my YouTube channel, I'm gonna watch it.
5: Okay. That's not obsession.
2: Yeah, it is.
4: Oh, I think she's got her stuff together. She's making good business decisions. She's staying true to herself, and I respect that.
2: No, I'm gonna get me one of them t-shirts. You think sweet thing on mine?
4: Nah.
2: I'm a... What do you call it again?
4: Ella fella.
2: I'm a Ella fella.
4: Yeah, I think you should get one.
2: Yeah, okay. Yeah. You gonna get one?
5: Probably not.
2: Okay.
5: Probably not.
2: Yeah. Maureen, you're not a fella, so you can't get one.
5: I was about to say, she can't do that.
6: Oh, I think she's great.
4: It's Langley Ladies, I think that's what they're called.
6: I think she's great. I really do.
5: We were just talking about some of the differences as to why people do and don't like her, and I think a lot of that is just, you know, foolishness. I think she's bridging gaps between different things and trying to be incorporative and inclusive and all those different type of things. I think that's important when you're dealing with things.
6: I think she's kind of an authentic Alabama girl, too.
4: Yeah. Yep.
6: And some people can't deal with that.
5: Don't like it.
6: Yeah.
2: They'll get over it.
5: Yeah,
4: she's real.
5: Yeah, I think that's something that people need to start working on. Doesn't matter what your differences are, work on your commonalities.
2: Yeah, she's non-political.
5: Yes.
2: So when you go to her concert, you don't get up there and get preached to.
5: Mm-hmm.
2: You go there to hear the music.
5: Well, like I said, don't concentrate on your similarities and not your differences. And life gets really easy when you do it that way.
2: Yeah. Yeah. And of course, I'm an Ella fella.
5: Oh, jeez.
2: So, you think they got a triple XL?
4: I bet we can find one.
2: I bet an Ella fella hoodie.
4: Yeah, well, I'm going to get to work on that for you.
5: That would be interesting to see you in a hoodie.
2: A hoodie?
5: Yeah.
2: The only time you're going to see me in a hoodie is when you're toting me into jail because I've done something really bad.
4: Wow.
5: Well, what's wrong with Jesus? If it's cold enough, you can just put a hoodie on. What's the problem with that?
2: I don't know why.
5: Wait a minute.
2: I
5: just thought about that. Even when it's cold outside, you still have on a short sleeve shirt.
4: Yep.
2: I own very few long sleeve shirts. I don't own a winter coat.
5: Really?
2: Really.
5: So when it's extremely cold here, what do you do?
2: Well, what do you call extremely cold?
5: When it gets
6: 20 degrees.
5: Yeah, when it gets cold enough here.
2: I don't need no stinking coat at 20 degrees.
5: Okay.
2: I'll wear a windbreaker or something like that.
6: He's not outside.
5: Okay, you just need to transition.
2: Hey.
6: Yeah.
5: So that's what it is. You just need
6: you
5: the transition.
6: You running from the car to the house or running from the car to the
5: You probably
6: studio.
5: Warm your truck up before you get out. You hit the little start thing.
2: I am not
5: on it,
2: one of those.
5: Oh, okay.
2: Yeah. I probably do the wrong thing when the truck is real cold.
5: Don't tell me you just jump in and turn it on and drive.
2: I do.
5: You need to give it at least a minute or two. Just a minute or two. Don't need to give it enough 5 and 10 minutes. Just enough to let the oil start circulating and warming up a little bit.
2: Mm. By the time I get to the, if I've driven a mile, by that time the window's defrosted, so I won't have to look through the peephole. I got a question for you.
5: Oh, boy.
6: Oh,
5: here we go. Oh, jeez.
2: If I'm riding down the road at 5 o'clock in the morning.
5: Don't have your head out the window. Put the defrost on. Yeah. Driving down the road. I already know you go with this. Let the windows defrost.
2: Would you pull me over if you see me hanging my head out so I can see?
5: No. I mean, I would hope that you would defrost the windows.
6: No. Now, come on. What you do is you have a little spot down at the bottom.
5: Don't join in, Miss. Don't do that.
2: I've done that.
5: Don't join in.
2: In fact,
5: the little 1-inch defrost spot.
2: Yeah, I see a little spot up there, and it's enough where I can, you know.
5: Give it a minute and let the window defrost.
2: But it's gotten really bad the last few years doing it that way.
6: Some of these mornings, man, we're talking 10, 15 minutes on getting it defrost.
2: But the problem is these new LED streetlights. Huh? I mean, it puts off a different type of light, so when it hits the frost on your windshield, it's hard to see. So
5: I never put attention to it. Well, I don't have streetlights, so. I live in the country, right?
2: Yeah, but you don't ride around with frost on your windshield either.
5: Too. I will start the car up and give it a couple of minutes.
2: Yeah, sometimes I'll get out there and scrape a little hole about 2x2 or something like that. I mean,
5: now
2: really.
5: You're driving like this again?
2: I'm not going to lie to you. Now, if you see me riding down the road as a constable on patrol.
5: If there's anything that's blocking your field of vision, now,
2: All right, when you approach me from
5: opposite
2: the front, the opposite end, and you see the reflection of the light on my windshield, you know that that's ice, right?
5: Yeah.
2: Yeah. Are you going to pull me over?
5: If it's blocking, that does give me cause.
2: What if I give
5: anything that's obstructing your view?
2: Even though I can't see completely out of the windshield, if it's a 2x2 hole, that doesn't.
5: That's obstructing the major field of view on the window.
2: Okay. I ain't gonna hang around you.
5: But don't do that. How about we don't do that? That sounds unsafe. That really sounds bad.
2: Actually, it is, but there's no traffic on the road when
5: It is.
6: Yeah. Now, I've got another question. What about if you have so much stuff in the back of your car, you can't see hardly out the back, but you can see with the rear view?
5: The back window is not the issue.
6: Okay.
5: It's the front window.
6: Okay. Okay. Because
2: what about the
6: side
2: window?
6: I'm real guilty of the thing I just mentioned.
5: What? So having your back seat. What is it? 500 pounds in the back seat, you told me?
6: Yeah.
5: Of stuff?
6: Yeah.
5: Really?
6: Yeah.
5: You'd be wearing that car out.
6: Don't you say that. My husband might be listening.
5: Oh, sorry. She was like, yeah, I just have 500 pounds on the seat. And you don't really think about it. But yeah, if you have two of me in the back seat, there's 500 pounds.
6: Yeah.
2: Hmm.
5: So.
2: Is it against law to let Otis hang his head out the window and roll down the road?
5: No.
2: Okay.
5: No.
2: I do ride by some police officers.
5: Do his jowls be doing like.
2: Yeah. Yeah. They sure do. Yeah. That dog loves to ride. Yeah. What are you doing this weekend, sir?
5: Hopefully, I'm going to get a chance to cut my grass. And then, like I told you guys, when I commandeered the airwaves earlier from tomorrow to 11 a.m. to 2 p.m., we're going to be having a book bag bash giveaway at the Nash County Sheriff's Office in the West Side parking lot. So bring your kids and come and get a book bag. But if it's a Superman bag, remember, it's mine.
2: Mm. Okay. Sean, what are you doing? And play music somewhere?
4: No, I'm off this weekend, but then we start a long stretch next week.
5: I tried to get him, but I lost out.
2: You tried to hire him?
5: Yeah.
2: He don't need no money.
4: Yeah. I'll probably be on the water somewhere tomorrow.
2: On your brand new boat called Real Shaggin'.
4: That's right.
5: Real Shaggin'?
2: R-E-E-L
5: Shaggin'. Oh, like the fishing reel.
4: Right.
5: Yeah. Shagging. Real shagging. Oh, and you, because you like the shag dance.
4: Correct.
5: Real shagging. How
2: well,
5: about
2: let me
5: that?
2: Ask you this. I looked at the new design that to put on your boat. Now, is it somebody shagging?
4: Mm-hmm. That's my logo. It's even on my leg if you notice my tattoos.
2: Okay. And is there a fishing pole in their hand? And they're shagging
4: No,
2: at the same
4: I didn't
2: time?
4: Put a fishing pole on it.
2: You should have put a fishing pole on it.
4: Yeah, I could have.
2: Yeah.
4: I could have.
2: Yeah. Yeah, what are you doing, Maury? Well, I already know what you're doing.
6: I'm at the farmer's market.
2: There you go.
6: It's always a party at the
5: farmer's market week.
2: Yeah.
6: Yeah, we're kicking off National Farmer's Market Week.
5: National
6: Farmer's Market. And then next week, we'll be at the end of National Farmer's Market Week.
4: Tomorrow looks like a beautiful day, so whatever you're going to do tomorrow.
2: Yes. I'm going to be dreaming about my boat.
6: It's going to be fairly low humidity, too, which means wonderful.
5: And don't we have a little bit of rain coming on Sunday?
2: A Sunday night, yeah.
5: So make sure you get your yard work
4: and
5: done.
4: And next week, it looks tomorrow. Like.
2: I'll be dreaming about my boat just sitting up in the shop.
6: Some rain next week.
5: Oh, it's going to be rain next week, too?
2: Yeah.
6: Some, yeah.
5: Well, that's good. Look,
4: a chance
5: we
4: every
5: ain't
4: going
5: to complain. We needed it. We need it.
2: Yeah.
5: We
2: I'll see you tomorrow.
6: But it needs to come in spurts, not all at one time.
5: I agree with that.
2: Yeah. I'll be on the flea market tomorrow.
4: No.
5: Oh.
6: Okay, so you be calling me first thing.
2: I will be.
6: Okay.
2: Yep.
4: You have to talk to him 2 days in a row.
6: It's okay. I talk to him 2 days in a row a lot.
2: Anyway, go ahead and make it a great weekend.
4: Okay, I will.
2: Long music sweep on the way. And Keith Urban with Carrie Underwood kick it off right here at Big Dog. Stick around.
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2: Lots of sunshine today, a little bit warmer, temperatures near 89. Mostly clear overnight, low 68. Tomorrow, plenty of sunshine, temperatures around 89. Maybe a stray shower or thunderstorm on Sunday.
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Big Dog 98.5. It's a long music squeak. We're right in the middle of it. Oh, yeah. Megan Maroney with Kenny Chesney on the way. What a couple. Yeah. Some Jason Aldean, too. But first, another couple. Carly Pearce, Riley Green on the Big Dog. Enjoy.

to be you. It's Megan Maroney and Kenny Chesney wrapping up another long music sweep. Ron Eric Lundy right here celebrating the Avocado Day. Yeah, good day to go get you some guacamole. Yeah, right. Yeah. On the way, got some good stuff. Diamond Rio, Dan and Shay, Kelsey Hart, and of course, the Big Dog Forecast for the weekend.

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6: Lots of sunshine today, a little bit warmer, temperatures near 89. Mostly clear overnight, low 68. Tomorrow, plenty of sunshine, temperatures around 89. Maybe a stray shower or thunderstorm on Sunday.
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0: Fireworks, Big Dog 98.5, as we celebrate the end of July. It's hard to believe that we're just, what, a little under 5 months away from Christmas? Yes, we are indeed. But we won't talk about that. But I tell you what we will talk about, that great Big Dog forecast for the weekend. And, of course, a long music sweep straight ahead. Billy Carrington kicks it off.
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2: Lots of sunshine today, a little bit warmer, temperatures near 89. Mostly clear overnight, low 68. Tomorrow, plenty of sunshine, temperatures around 89. Maybe a stray shower or thunderstorm on Sunday.
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Let me down easy. Don't break my heart. Billy Currington, Big Dog 98.5. Guess who's here? Yep, Lena. Yeah, she's going to take care of you for the rest of your workday on this last day of the, well, I was going to say the 4th of July. But the month of July, August starts tomorrow. I'll see you next month.

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98.5 The Big Dog, Chris Young. That one is called Hanging On, as we're starting off Lunch with Lena on this TGI Friday. Good morning. Listen for Brooks and Dunn, George Birch. This is Low Cash Now and Wrong Hearts.

love country music, and so do we. That's why we always play you the best of the 90s, 2K, and today on 98.5, The Big Dog.

0: 98.5 The Big Dog, George Burge. That one is called It Won't Be Long. Well, good Friday morning to you again. I'm Lena. It's Lunch with Lena, and so many things going on for the weekend, and quite a few on the national calendar, too. I'll fill you in on coming up on The Big Dog.
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7: Lots of sunshine today, a little bit warmer, temperatures near 89. Mostly clear overnight, low 68. Tomorrow, plenty of sunshine, temperatures around 89. Maybe a stray shower or thunderstorm on Sunday.
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0: 98.5, the big dog, that's Morgan Wallen. It's called Don't We? Well, I hope you and yours are having a good day for today. Today is National Talk in an Elevator Day. It is awkward in that space, isn't it? I guess because people are so close to your personal space, but I say a few words a lot of times so that it won't be so awkward. Also, it is National Raspberry Cake Day, System Administrator Appreciation Day, National Avocado Day, and it's National Mutt Day. Is that politically correct? I guess that's what they're still calling dogs that are not purebred, but they're still as cute as they can be. We'll continue the music for you in a moment on The Big Dog.
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7: Lots of sunshine today. A little bit warmer. Temperatures near 89. Mostly clear overnight. Low 68 tomorrow. Plenty of sunshine. Temperatures around 89. Maybe a stray shower or thunderstorm on Sunday.
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98.5, the big dog, Keith Urban, and good day to you once again, Eastern Carolina. Tomorrow is Rocky Mount Love Day. I've been telling you about that, a time to just come together in the community and enjoy yourself. 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So stop by if you are able to in Rocky Mount. 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

98.5, The Big Dog, Parker McCollum, and To Be Loved By You. And music on the way from Tracy Byrd, Brandon Lake in this hour, and more. Here's Lauren Elena and Chase Matthew and All My Exes.

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0: 98.5 The Big Dog, music from Brandon Lake and Jelly Roll. And happy Friday once again to Yelena, checking in. Last day of the month also, as time is moving on. Wow, August 1st here tomorrow. Keep it here on The Big Dog.
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6: Lots of sunshine today, a little bit warmer, temperatures near 89. Mostly clear overnight, low 68. Tomorrow, plenty of sunshine, temperatures around 89. Maybe a stray shower or thunderstorm on Sunday.
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0: 98.5, The Big Dog, Luke Combs, and Be By You. 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
3: Lots of sunshine today, a little bit warmer, temperatures near 89. Mostly clear overnight, low 68. Tomorrow, plenty of sunshine, temperatures around 89. Maybe a stray shower or thunderstorm on Sunday.
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98.5 The Big Dog, Thomas Redd, and after all, the bars are closed. And so midday motivation for you now from Francis Ford Coppola, who said, you don't have to specialize, do everything that you love, and then at some time, the future will come together for you in some form. I saw a truck yesterday that it was three different businesses. I forget what they were, but they didn't seem to line up, but somehow they put it together. And so, yeah, don't have to specialize, do multiple things. 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

0: This is Kevin Zander with Auto Body of Wilson and Don's Body Shop in Rocky Mount, and I'm putting on the dog.
1: Another Friday night, there's a line of cars leaving. Home team's got an out of town. Me, I'm sitting on the hood of mine drinking. I'm just a

0: get out your dancing shoes from Boot Scootin' Boogie to Fancy Like.
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0: 98.5, the big dog, Dylan Scott. That one is called What He'll Never Have. So movies opening for this weekend. Well, the big one is Spider-Man. Spider-Man is in theaters finally today. Brand New Day, starring Tom Holland. Also, there is another one in limited theaters called The Gentle Thief. It stars John Travolta, too. I loved him in Grease and so many other films, too. It is also the release of, it's a Japanese movie called The Samurai and the Prisoners. That'll have limited release in theaters. And one called Mustache, too, that is actually going to be on digital. And it stars Alicia Silverstone. You remember her from Clueless? So those are a few movies opening up this weekend. You're listening to The Big Dog.
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6: Lots of sunshine today, a little bit warmer, temperatures near 89. Mostly clear overnight, low 68. Tomorrow, plenty of sunshine, temperatures around 89. Maybe a stray shower or thunderstorm on Sunday.
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0: The Big Dog 98.5, Ashley McBride. That one is called What If We Don't. Good afternoon once again to you on this Friday and last Friday of the month too, as time is moving along. Coming up in just a few, we'll have more music for you on The Big Dog.
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5: Lots of sunshine today, a little bit warmer, temperatures near 89. Mostly clear overnight, low 68. Tomorrow, plenty of sunshine, temperatures around 89. Maybe a stray shower or thunderstorm on Sunday.
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ranch hand in a pinch, man. Hotter than the red on the cattle brand. Cause she's a gold digger with a quick trigger. A cast iron skillet swinging lid flipper. Now he's a double wide on the county line. Sit

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98.5, the big dog, Kane Brown, here on Lunch with Lena. And we start off another hour with that one. Lauren Alina and Kane Brown are good friends. They've known each other since middle school, so they're kind of like siblings who like to prank each other. Well, Lauren got Kane good in a day-long gag that consisted of her informing him of everything that she was doing. For example, I'm going to go to the bathroom, or I'm going to eat one of these okras. Is that okay? In the video, you can tell that he finds her behavior a little puzzling, but it took a while before he caught on, and that was something posted on Instagram. Maybe you can look that one up. Let's continue the music for you in a moment on The Big Dog. We're with Ella Langley now, and she was in Texas.

0: 98.5, the big dog, Tucker Wetmore. That one is called Wine into Whiskey. Well, a good afternoon to you again on this TGI Friday. Happy Friday to you. It's National Avocado Day. They're kind of yucky, but I guess they're a little better for you than some other foods. It's also National Raspberry Cake Day, System Administrator Appreciation Day, and National Talk in an Elevator Day. Let's continue the music in a moment on the big dog.
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5: Lots of sunshine today, a little bit warmer, temperatures near 89. Mostly clear overnight, low 68. Tomorrow, plenty of sunshine, temperatures around 89. Maybe a stray shower or thunderstorm on Sunday.
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3: Lots of sunshine today, a little bit warmer, temperatures near 89. Mostly clear overnight, low 68. Tomorrow, plenty of sunshine, temperatures around 89. Maybe a stray shower or thunderstorm on Sunday.
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98.5 The Big Dog, Lainey Wilson, and 4x4 by you. Have you heard of someone who had a lot of money and they spent it all really quickly? Well, that was a question on Reddit. What's the fastest you've ever seen someone go from rich to broke? What caused it? What happened? I'll tell you some responses coming up in the next hour on The Big Dog.

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98.5, the big dog, Justin Moore, and a good day to you once again, Eastern Carolina. Coming up in this hour, listen for Kenny Chesney, Megan Maroney, and more. Also, what's the fastest you've ever seen someone go from rich to broke? What caused it? Ask Reddit, have the discussion. I'll give you some responses coming up. Riley Green now.

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0: 98.5, the big dog, Megan Maroney. And let's see, this question on Reddit was, what's the fastest you've ever seen someone go from rich to broke and what caused it? This one, some responses on the Reddit post were drinking and gambling seemed to be the quickest path to going broke. Another one said, quit a job and spend a load of money on traveling and fancy cars. Opened a restaurant, medical bills, boats was on the list too. Divorce and a parachuting, island vacation, new sports cars, and wow, interesting things that people decide to spend their money on. Yeah, you always got to have a budget in mind, even when you have a lot of money, because if you have a lot, you tend to spend a lot and end up in the same situation. Be encouraged. There's more music for you on the way on The Big Dog.
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4: Lots of sunshine today, a little bit warmer, temperatures near 89. Mostly clear overnight, low 68. Tomorrow, plenty of sunshine, temperatures around 89. Maybe a stray shower or thunderstorm on Sunday.
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4: Lots of sunshine today, a little bit warmer, temperatures near 89. Mostly clear overnight, low 68. Tomorrow, plenty of sunshine, temperatures around 89. Maybe a stray shower or thunderstorm on Sunday.
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98.5, The Big Dog, Rascal Flatts, and Fast Cars and Freedom. I saw two Porsche, not Porsches, they were Lamborghinis together. I don't usually see two in one space. I'm guessing they were rich people together riding down the street. Chase Matthew now and holding it down.

98.5, the big dog, Chase Beckham. That one is called Everything I Need. Well, that wraps it up for today on Lunch with Lena. Last Friday of the month, last day of the month for that matter, too. You have a good rest of the day and a good weekend. Afternoons with Ashton up next on the big dog, 98.5.

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1: Welcome back to Afternoons with Ashton, and happy Friday. We have officially made it to the end of the work week together, as we always do. So let's go ahead and celebrate by kicking off the show today with some Luke Combs, Sleepless in a Hotel Room.

0: Get out your dancing shoes from Boot Scootin' Boogie to Fancy Like.
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98.5 The Big Dog. That was called Crazy by Cassie Ashton. Well, today is July 31st, and it's National Avocado Day today, a good day for some guac. It's also National Mutt Day, a day to celebrate or even better, adopt those lovable mixed breed dogs. And it is Lifeguard Appreciation Day today, a day to appreciate those keeping us safe in the water. It is also Friday, which means it's time to wind down for the week. 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
6: Mostly clear overnight, low 68. Tomorrow, plenty of sunshine. Temperatures around 89. Maybe a stray shower or thunderstorm on Sunday.
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0: Jason Aldean on the Big Dog, don't tell on me. Well, it is Friday, which means it's time to find out what's been happening this week in Music City. It is that time again for Music City in 60 with Hanley Riggs.
1: 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Last Friday, we headed to the Nashville Super Speedway for Brantley Gilbert's album release party celebrating his new album, Sins of the Father. Brantley teamed up with Nitro Circus for an action-packed night of insane stunts, live music, and plenty of excitement. This week, Luke Bryan invited us out to his property for an exclusive preview of his upcoming album, Signs. We got an early listen to the new music, heard some stories behind the songs, and trust me, you're not gonna wanna miss this one. Then Priscilla Block took over the L27 Rooftop Lounge with Highway Home for a special performance overlooking downtown Nashville. And this week on Married to the Music, I'm joined by Anna Wright, wife of Chase Wright, as she shares the story behind their relationship and life in country music. You've been listening to Music City in 60 with me, Hanley Riggs, so be sure to tune in next time for more from country music's favorite city, Nashville.
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6: Mostly clear overnight, low 68. Tomorrow, plenty of sunshine. Temperatures around 89. Maybe a stray shower or thunderstorm on Sunday.
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best of the 90s 2K and today, 98.5 The Big Dog, that was Joe Nichols, Sunny in 75. Now let's flip it back around to today's side of things with some Stella Lefty, Boston.

Lake Shelton on the Big Dog, Texas. Well, it is officially back to school time again, and there's going to be a supply drive happening at the Nashville Farmers Market. That is happening Friday, August 7th from 3 to 7 p.m. And if you'd like to help out, you can bring pencils, crayons, colored pencils, spiraled notebooks, notebook paper, composition books, 1-inch three-ring binders, 1.5-inch three-ring binders, large pink erasers, cap erasers, highlighters, black or blue pens, glue sticks, children's scissors, post-it notes, and dry erase markers. Once again, any of those items can be brought to the Nashville Farmers Market Friday, August 7th from 3 to 7, and all the items will be donated to Nashville Elementary School as they prepare for a successful school year. Coming up now on the Big Dog, here's Clint Black, Killing Time.

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1: That was Tyler Hubbard bringing us into the second hour of the show today with 5'9". Now coming up in this hour, we got some Kenny Chesney for you, some Low Cash. We'll be hearing from Shania Twain and Miranda Lambert. And of course, we've got that Nearly Impossible quiz question coming up. But let's go ahead and kick off this hour with some Zach Top, South of Sanity.

You love country music, and so do we. That's why we always play you the best of the 90s, 2K, and today on 98.5, The Big Dog.

0: 98.5 The Big Dog, that was Hometown Home by Low Cash. Well, a lot of artists, especially country artists, come from a very rough upbringing, and that is what really just stirs their passion and allows them to put everything they have into music. Well, one of those country artists that had a rough upbringing is Shania Twain. Here's what she had to say a little bit about her childhood home.
1: Both my parents were pretty harsh physically, and yeah, we definitely got smacked around a lot and kicked around sometimes, literally kicked around. But they hurt each other the most. It was very violent. So my mom, you know, she would lose clumps of hair. She was bruised often in the face. And yeah, it was pretty bad sometimes. I mean, that our house would shake. Those walls would shake.
0: So Shania's parents actually passed away in a car crash in 1987, forcing Shania to grow up a little bit earlier than most because she had to raise her younger siblings. And she just led a very tough life. But you know what? She made it through. She made it to the other side. And look at the things that she has done with her life and the people that she has inspired. And that's what it's all about. For Shania Twain and all your favorite country artists, keep it right here on 98.5 The Big Dog.
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11: Mostly clear overnight, low 68. Tomorrow, plenty of sunshine, temperatures around 89, maybe a stray shower or thunderstorm on Sunday.
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0: Nella Langley and Morgan Wallen on The Big Dog. I can't love you anymore. Well, July 31st is National Mutt Day, and no one could be more excited about that than Miranda Lambert. She named her whole foundation out of the humble mixed breed and never misses an opportunity to encourage dog lovers to take a Heinz 57 home. Here's what she had to say about it.
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0: I gotta say, I agree. All of my dogs were adopted, and you know what? They're crazy, but I love them, and I wouldn't choose anything else. For Miranda Lambert and all your favorite country artists, keep it right here on 98.5 The Big Dog.
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1: Mostly clear overnight, low 68. Tomorrow, plenty of sunshine. Temperatures around 89. Maybe a stray shower or thunderstorm on Sunday.
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1: Another country classic here on the Big Dog. That was Lone Star, Mr. Mom. And it is officially the last time this week for our nearly impossible quiz question. Your question today is, 15% of Americans say they've broken up with someone over this. Once again, 15% of Americans say they've broken up with someone over this. So think about what you think that is. I'll give you the answer in the next break. But for right now, the Big Dog, here's Lainey Wilson and John Mayer. Bone, Keys, Wallet.

Chase Matthew on the Big Dog. Love you again. Now let's jump back into our last nearly impossible quiz question of the week. The question today was, 15% of Americans say they've broken up with someone over this. So what do you think it is? The answer? Money. And among that group, 30% cite too much borrowing and 27% cite irresponsibility. You know what? I'm honestly surprised the number is not bigger than 15% because that just seems like, I don't know, that seems like a big reason, especially if they're irresponsible with it, or I don't know. I'm just surprised. I thought that number would be bigger. But you know what's coming up next at the top of the hour? The last one this week. That's right. It's going to be that time again for the Hot 5 at 5. But for right now, the Big Dog, here's Brooks and Dunn. She's not the cheating kind.

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Parker McCollum taking that number four spot in today's Hot 5 at 5 with Killing Me. And now let's find out what's in that number three spot today. Here it is, Taylor Swift, I Knew It, I Knew You.

landing in that number three spot on today's Hot 5 at 5. That was I Knew It, I Knew You by Taylor Swift. And now taking that number two spot today, this is Russell Dickerson, Worth Your Wild.

0: That was your number one spot on today's Hot 5 at 5, Be By You by Luke Combs. And that does wrap up the Hot 5 at 5 for the day and for the week here on The Big Dog. 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
4: Mostly clear overnight, low 68. Tomorrow, plenty of sunshine. Temperatures around 89. Maybe a stray shower or thunderstorm on Sunday.
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0: Josh Ross on the Big Dog, Hate How You Look. Well, it is that time again to add a little bit of laughter into our lives. It is that time for our country comic spotlight. This is Jody Miller.
1: I do have a cat that's not a joke. It's a reality. I feel like guys, it's you typically that don't like cats, right? That's a fair statement. Guys typically don't like cats. And I don't understand why you don't like cats, because you're exactly like a cat. I know we've been conditioned to think that men are like dogs and women are like cats, but this couldn't be further from the truth. Guys, you're like cats. You're aloof and emotionally unavailable. Women are exactly like dogs. We're exactly like dogs. We're like, hey, where are you going? Where are you going? Where are you going? Where are you going? Where are you going? Where are you going? Can I go? Can I go? Can I go? Can I go? Can I? I'm going to wait right here. I'm going to wait right here. I'm going to wait right here. I'm going to wait right here. I'm going to wait right here. I'm going to wait right here. Shoes. See, guys, you're like cats. You're like, oh, you're home. Okay, so this is what's going to happen. You're going to feed me.
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6: Mostly clear overnight, low 68. Tomorrow, plenty of sunshine. Temperatures around 89. Maybe a stray shower or thunderstorm on Sunday.
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another country classic here on the Big Dog. That was Jason Aldean, Crazy Town. And it is the last time this week for Ashton's Pick of the Day, and we got a very special birthday pick today. Happy birthday wishes go out to Chad Brock, who turned 63 years old today. So in honor of that, here's today's pick, Chad Brock. Yes.

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1: George Strait and Chris Stapleton on the Big Dog Honky Tonk Hall of Fame. 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

0: just wasn't meant to be. But somewhere down deep, I still believe we were.
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2: Keith Urban and Eric Church on The Big Dog, we were. Now we are heading into the last hour of the show today, and in this last hour, we got some Alan Jackson for you, some Scotty McCreery and Hootie and the Blowfish. Of course, we've got This Day in Country Music and your True Country Quiz question. But let's go ahead and kick off this last hour of Afternoons with Ashton with some Gavin Adcock, Last One to Know.

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0: 98.5 The Big Dog, that was Bottle Rockets by Scotty McCreery and Hoodie and the Blowfish. Well, it is officially the last time this week for This Day in Country Music. Today is July 31st, and on this day in 1981, Alabama was at number one on the country charts with Feel So Right, the title track from their second studio album, which was their first number one on the Billboard Top Country Albums chart. On this day in country music in 1992, Garth Brooks scored his ninth number one country single with The River, the fifth and final single from his album, Rope in the Wind. And finally, on this day in country music in 2001, Blake Shelton released his debut studio album. The album features Austin, the lead-off single from the album, which reached number one on the Billboard Hot Country Singles and Tracks charts. Well, that does wrap it up for This Day in Country Music for today, July 31st. You'll have to come back on Monday to find out what happened August 3rd.
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7: Mostly clear, overnight low 68. Tomorrow, plenty of sunshine. Temperatures around 89. Maybe a stray shower or thunderstorm on Sunday.
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0: Ella Langley on The Big Dog, Be Her. Well, back in 1993, the legendary band Shenandoah released one of their most hilarious songs, Janie Baker's Love Slave. So the next year, they contributed another side-splitting hit to country music's collection of Bubba songs. So in honor of that, today's True Country Quiz question, which of the following Bubba songs did Shenandoah record? Was it If Bubba Can Dance, I Can Too? Bubba Shot the Jukebox? Bubba Hide? Or Beer, Buckshot, and Bubba? If you said, If Bubba Can Dance, I Can Too, then you are correct. For Shenandoah and all your favorite country artists, keep it right here, locked in on 98.5 The Big Dog.
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0: 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Also, 1608 U.S. Highway 117 in Goldsboro. Mostly clear of a night low 68 tomorrow. Plenty of sunshine. Temperatures around 89. Maybe a stray shower or thunderstorm on Sunday.
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the best of the 90s 2K and today, 98.5 The Big Dog. That was Kenny Chesney, Here and Now. Now let's flip it back around to today's side of things with some Hudson Westbrook. Ain't It You Pretty?

Morgan Wallen and Ernest on the Big Dog Cowgirls. Well, that does wrap it up here again today on Afternoons with Ashton. As always, thank you so much for tuning in and hanging out with me. It is always an absolute pleasure. It is Friday, which means it's time to wind down for the week. So another special thank you to our weekly wind down sponsor, More Paint and Wallpaper Company. 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I hope you have a wonderful weekend, whatever it is that you're doing, whether you're going out on the water, staying out on the couch, you know, spending time with family, friends, whatever it is that you do this weekend. I just hope that you have a good time and you take that time to reset for the work week next week, because you know what? As always, we're going to make it through that work week together. But for right now, I hope you enjoy the rest of your night. Please stay safe, take care, and I'll talk to you again Monday at 3 here on Afternoons with Ashton on 98.5. The Big

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0: you know, relationships that I'd been in and people and all that. Like, it's just very, very, very raw and real. And at first I was like, A, is this too much personal stuff to be sharing? Like, is this, you know, too much? And B, are people going to relate to it if it's so personal to my life? But then I remembered some of my favorite songs are songs that are so deeply personal to other artists' lives that in theory, I don't relate to, you know, the colors, the smells, the cities, the whatever, but because it was so true to them, I put my own story in it and related to it and became one of my favorite songs. So it feels like very real storytelling, a lot of like self-discovery that I went through, you know, writing this project and just the reality of it. And I think what's the same is a lot of the kind of like clever flip of hook type stuff and the feel of it. I mean, the production, a lot of the songs feel production wise kind of similar, and then there's some that are different. So it's got some similarities, but it's a different chapter of me for sure.
1: 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You didn't notice her at first, but when you finally did, it was too late, because at that moment, you were speeding. She was out walking her dog and only had a second to let go of the leash. Your foot was on the gas and her life was on the line. Speeding catches up with you. 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

0: That is the new one from Ashley Cook. It's called Baby Blues on Taste of Country Nights. Every Friday night, we get one of country music's biggest superstars in the studio here, and they co-host the show with me. Tonight, we've got Ashley Cook. Now, recently, I don't want to say recently, but in the past couple years, there's been a lot of titles in country music on songs that have been like clever, like flipped around, you know, like made into like a clever pun. Do you feel as a songwriter now the pressure, like, does every song need to be punny?
1: I don't think every song has to be clever. Like, even like Baby Blues, right? Like, there's some cleverness in the baby, put those baby blues away, but it's not like this mind-bending flip of a hook. And that's a big thing for me in this era, especially where I used to walk into writing rooms and think that I had to do something mind-blowing, kind of get them with the hook. I feel like now it's more important. I've written a lot of songs that have the gotcha thing without the feeling in it. And so I don't want to lose what's important about music. You think about, you know, most of my favorite songs growing up didn't have some kind of crazy flip of a hook or whatever. It just made you feel something. And so do I like when it does it? Yes. But is it more important for me to have something that makes you feel something more so than like a clever hook? Also, yes. But I feel like a lot of the songs on this record somehow did both, which is why I was so excited about them, because they, like X's, for example, has that, you know, interesting flip of a hook, but also makes you feel pissed off at your ex, you know? And so I love that.
2: When you first saw her, she was out walking her dog. You didn't notice her at first. But when you finally did, it was too late. Because at that moment, you were speeding. She was out walking her dog and only had a second to let go of the leash. Your foot was on the gas and her life was on the line. Speeding catches up with you. Paid for by NHTSA.
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